0: Heat waves starting in some parts of the UK. An amber extreme heat alert's now in force, covering central and southern England and some of Wales. Meteorologist Alex Deacon is warning fresh water swimming may not be the answer to keeping cool.
1: A lot of people see hot and sunny weather and go and, you know, jump in the sea or want to find something somewhere cool to cool off in. But water is often still very cold at this time of year. So seek advice about the RNLI water shock campaign.
0: Union Aslef has paid tribute to the train driver killed in Friday's crash, describing Sean Burton as dedicated, devoted and enormously popular. The 60-year-old died when two East Midlands railway services collided near Bedford. Iran's armed forces say they're ready to respond to threats by Donald Trump. It's after the US president warned Tehran would keep getting bombed if it didn't rein in Iranian-backed Lebanon-based Hezbollah. In sport, teenager Lamine Yamal scored on his first World Cup starts as Spain responded to their goalless draw against Cape Verde with a 4-0 thumping of Saudi Arabia. And captain Ben Stokes and bowler Gus Atkinson will join up with the rest of England's cricketers for the deciding test against New Zealand. Both players were handed written warnings after breaching contractual obligations but have been recalled. That's the latest.
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3: Welcome. You've heard nothing yet.
4: God is looking for young men and women who are prepared to live amongst this world as it is, but do not bow to the spirit of the age, but will have God's Holy Spirit in their life and will see things through.
5: Reformation. We've only just begun. Reformation of a generation.

tonight with a greater readiness. Let us stand with a greater determination, and let us move on in these powerful days, these days of challenge. Like anybody, I would like to live a long life. Longevity has its place, but I'm not concerned about that now. I just want to do God's will. And he's allowed me to go up to the mountain. And I've looked over. And I've seen the promised land. I may not get there with you.

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Neither do people light a lamp and put it under a bowl. Instead, they put it on its stand, and it gives light to everyone in the house. In the same way, let your light shine before men, that they may see your good deeds and praise your Father who is in heaven. Father in heaven, hallowed be your name.

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I left school at 15 and started work as an apprentice engineer. And immediately I met up with some of the slightly older apprentices who were already going to clubs in the West End of London. I liked the lifestyle, I thought it was excellent, enjoyed the music, and I started taking soft drugs at the age of 15, going to all-night clubs in London, and gradually got worse and worse, so that by the time I was 18, 19, I was a registered heroin addict. I tried to come off several times, but couldn't fight it.

0: I was 20, I went to a rehabilitation centre that was run by Christians. And there, through listening and hearing that Jesus could forgive my past, after a struggle, I handed my life over to God. And I've never looked back.
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4: From the Sky News Centre at 2. Donald Trump's given no reason why he's declared the Prime Minister's going to resign. He's wished Sir Keir Starmer well in a social media post, despite slating his immigration and energy policies. The Prime Minister's under growing pressure as potential challenger Andy Burnham returns to Parliament later. Voters in York have been asked if they want a leadership contest or a coronation.
5: This should be a proper contest. I don't believe you should ever hand something over. 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
8: Yes, we do need a new Prime Minister.
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8: No comment.
4: A four-day amber weather warning for extreme heat has begun. Forecasts suggest temperatures could reach 38 degrees Celsius in parts of England this week. Iran's armed forces say they're ready to respond to threats from Donald Trump. It's after the US president warned that bombing would start up again if they didn't rein in Iranian-backed Lebanon-based Hezbollah. 120,000 officers in England and Wales have now received training to help investigate non-contact sexual offences. These include crimes such as voyeurism and intimate self-touching in public, which experts believe can be a precursor to more serious offending. Detective Chief Superintendent Jamie Daniels is from the College of Policing.
10: Sometimes these offences aren't considered as serious as contact sexual offending. But what we have found through research and that has been driven through this training is that these offences can lead to further offending and that can sometimes be contact offending. And in their own right, the pattern and the severity is important.
4: Teenager Lamine Yamal scored on his first World Cup start as Spain responded to their goalless draw against Cape Verde with a 4-0 thumping of Saudi Arabia. Iran are still unbeaten after they held 10-man Belgium 0-0. And captain Ben Stokes and bowler Gus Atkinson will join up with the rest of England's cricketers for the deciding test against New Zealand. Both players were handed written warnings after breaching contractual obligations but have been recalled. And that's the latest.
1: This is Cross Rhythms Plymouth.

0: and life. This is Cross Rhythms.
1: I've been going to church for all my life, really, but it came to a point it wasn't really meaning anything. I was just going to church just for the sake of going to church. But about a month before I went to university, I had a car crash where I should have been killed, really. And it really made me look at my life and what I was doing and where things were going. I was going probably about 40 miles an hour, and I skidded going into a corner and managed to turn around the corner, but I was on the wrong side of the road, and I went heading onto another car, and the car was literally concertinaed in half, and we just walked away from it. And the fire brigade were called because, of course, they expected to come and cut people out and whatever, and they came in and thought they'd just taken the bodies away because there's no one in the car, and said, "Look, oh, how many dead then?"

0: I was just saw that God was with me in that, that he really protected me. And I mean, I was in hospital 3 days and I shouldn't have been there at all. Should have been in the mortuary, really.
1: Listen and believe.
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Africa. The older one was extremely intelligent, quite handsome, very athletic. He won a scholarship to a private school. His younger brother was short, somewhat obese. By society standards, he would have been called ugly. He had a severe hunchback. But the one marvelous gift the young brother had was a voice. And the younger brother loved to sing. He sang right out on the farm and the fields in the farm. Sang in the shower. He sang to himself as he walked down the road. Well, 2 years after the older brother went off to the school, the younger brother joined him. And one day, the older brother was sitting in the library doing some research. He looked out the window and he saw a gang of students in a typical mob action surround his younger brother. They began to mock him, to taunt him. They spit in his face, then they pinned him to the ground. They ripped off his shirt to reveal his hunchback. And with color crayons, they wrote lewd and obscene remarks on his back. The older brother, who had been elected president of the student body, could have walked out in 1 minute and said, "That's my brother, this is over. That's my brother, this is over. That's my brother, this is over. That's my brother." But the older brother stayed in the library, and he betrayed his younger brother for what he failed to do. Well, a week later, the younger brother dropped out of school. He returned to the farm, and his parents noticed that he never sang again. World War II came along, and the older brother was enlisted in the military. He was stationed in Palestine, and one night he was lying out in a hill looking up at the moon, and he realized what he'd done to his brother, that he would never know any inner peace unless he was reconciled. He made the incredibly difficult wartime journey from Palestine back to South Africa. At 4 o'clock in the afternoon, he met with his brother. He knelt down in front of him, sobbing, and he begged his younger brother's forgiveness. They talked until midnight. They embraced several times, they hugged, they reconciled. And at midnight, they went to sleep. But something else happened that night. At 4 o'clock in the morning, the older brother woke up, startled. Startled by the sound of a full, rich, mellifluous tenor voice, soaring into the night. It was the voice of his younger brother, who was singing again. By one concrete act of compassionate caring, the older brother brought healing to his younger brother, to himself, and to their relationship.

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2: From the Sky News Centre at 3, Sir Keir Starmer's supporters in Parliament insist he should carry on, despite growing pressure on him to quit. Likely challenger Andy Burnham returns to Parliament later. Labour MP Samantha Niblett insists the Prime Minister should stay put.
3: He has steered a ship through choppy times, both in getting us to the point of being electable, then since being in power. That's not to say that we haven't made some mistakes and judgment of errors, but in the main, the things that we are delivering for the country are now going to be felt this year, and that is being done with Keir Starmer at the helm.
2: An amber extreme heat warnings come into force across central and southern England and some of Wales. Temperatures could reach 38 degrees later this week in places. During May's heatwave, 19 people died after getting into difficulty in cold water. Carl Gibbons from Greater Manchester Fire and Rescue Service has this advice.
4: You may well come across somebody who's got into difficulties. What we don't want you to do is enter water yourself and try and rescue that person. Call 999 for the emergency services. Get them down to do the rescue. Ask the person to float, that means lying on your back, arms spread wide, head up.
2: The family of the train driver killed in Friday's rail collision near Bedford say they're devastated at losing him. Sean Burton, who was 60, died after the crash between two services bound for London, in which 100 people were injured. Qatar and Pakistan say encouraging progress has been made in talks towards lasting peace between the US and Iran. They've announced a goal of reaching a final deal over the next 2 months. Teenager Lamine Yamal scored on his first World Cup start as Spain responded to their goalless draw against Cape Verde with a 4-0 thumping of Saudi Arabia. Iran remain unbeaten after they held 10-man Belgium 0-0. And Serena Williams will make a return to singles tennis at Wimbledon after being handed the final wild card in the women's main draw. The seven-time champion was due to be back at the All England Club for the first time in 4 years after a doubles card with Venus. And that's the latest.
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A great way to start Breakthrough Nights tonight. Fixing our eyes on the one who is high above all. He's the ultimate. Tonight on the program, I've got a special interview with a man called Joshua Giles. That's coming up soon. And he's talking about how he sees and what he sees God is doing in the world, but also in the UK at this time. After this.

0: Now, Joshua Giles is a USA Today best-selling author. He's the lead pastor and founder of Kingdom Embassy World Worship Center in Minneapolis, Minnesota. And he's the founder of Joshua Giles Ministry and the Mantle Network. And he's here in the UK. He's currently visiting the UK, doing meetings in London, in Birmingham, and in Ireland throughout the month of March. And we're very pleased to have him on Breakthrough Nights in the middle of this busy itinerary. Good evening, Joshua.
1: Good evening. Thank you so much for having me.
0: Oh, it's our pleasure. And I mentioned the visit to the UK and the different meetings that you're happening How would you sum up how those are going? What do you feel God is doing through them particularly? Is there something specific on your heart?
1: Yes, you know, I feel that we're in a time of revival. You know, here it's like God's stirring up his people and bringing a refreshing. I've been noticing that in the various meetings that I've been a part of, and I have a lot more to go throughout the rest of the month. But I can sense that revival just stirring, and people are really hungry for more of God. You know, I think people have been, some have come through hard periods, and they're dealing with difficulties and challenges in their families and just in various situations. But as they come together to worship and to praise God and to hear the word of God, I could see burdens being lifted off of people and just refreshing. So I'm excited about what the Lord's doing.
0: Because the kind of the messaging that comes through the world kind of media and systems and stuff can be difficult for people to handle sometimes, can't they? There's a lot of uncertainty around, confusion, that kind of thing. Do you find that the message that you're bringing kind of cuts through that and kind of speaks into foundations in terms of people's positioning with God?
1: Yeah, absolutely. You know, there's so much chaos and confusion going on throughout the world. Of course, I live in the United States, and so it's a bit refreshing for me to travel abroad just to get out of the media circus that we have going on in the U.S. But the message that the Lord has given me is really cutting through that chaos, and it's bringing a message of hope. It's bringing, I believe, through the Word of God, a message that brings clarity and insight and even direction for the uncertain times that we live in.
0: I mentioned your book. It's called When God Speaks, Thrive in Uncertain Times and Gain Confidence for Your Future. Something that kind of comes out of it is you say the days of Noah have returned, but these are also the days of Elijah for believers. It kind of builds upon what you've just said, but would you like to unpack that a little bit more?
1: Yeah, in New Testament scripture, you know, Jesus begins to speak about the days of Noah returning. And I believe that we're in that right now. During the time of Noah, there was so much corruption going on. There was all kinds of perversion and sinful acts that were being committed during that time. And of course, we know the story of Noah, how God preserved Noah and his family and really started this new beginning. But Jesus said that it would be that way in the latter times as well, that we would see a return of those things. And we're seeing so much corruption kind of being exposed in the world systems, as well as unfortunately in sectors of the church. But we're in a time of purification and cleansing as well. I believe that God is purifying the church and just really getting us ready to be a good witness and a way to reach souls and to reach people through his love and through his word. But these are also the days of Elijah, you know, where God is pouring out his spirit on multi-generations. And I'm excited to be a part of what God is doing now, because I really do think that it is a time of, as I mentioned, revival and awakening and the refreshing power of God that's being released right now.

0: As you're talking, I'm reminded of the scripture about Jesus coming back for a bride without spot or wrinkle. Do you think God allows the days of Noah, if you like to use that phrase, and just the challenges, the uncertainty, the testing, to be part of helping to refine Christians in terms of becoming part of that bride?
1: Yes, I do. You know, I believe that we're in this refining period right now. It's somewhat of a pruning as well, where there's a cutting away. And in order for us to really become that mature bride of Christ, we have to go through these kinds of refining periods where the Lord begins to burn away those things that are not of Him, but they have to come to the surface first. And so that's why we're seeing different exposures. We're seeing corruption that's kind of surfacing now, because the Lord is, I believe, pulling those things up so that they can be dealt with and so that the body of Christ can be cleansed.
0: Let's build upon that a little bit more, because like you say, it's also the days of Elijah. And I guess connected to that is seeing God use you more in terms of being a light, salt and light in the world, you know, seeing wonders, doing exploits for God, that kind of thing. Do you feel that God kind of increasing anointing on believers will also be connected to having gone through that refining process first?
1: Yes, I really do. You know, I feel that we can't fully operate in the demonstration of the power of God until we are purified and cleansed, until that refining has taken place in us. And then after we go through that period of, it's almost like a period of deconstruction, where the Lord is allowing certain things to break down so that He can build them the way that He wants them to be built within the church. And then after that, the gifts of the Spirit are intensified. We see the supernatural power of God that begins to manifest more and more within His church. And I believe that God is desiring now to really partner with us. And this doesn't mean that we're in any way on His level, but He is giving us an opportunity to partner with Him to see His will manifesting within the earth. And I think that's such a powerful and awesome assignment that believers have right now.
0: Do you think there's a window of time in terms of, in quotes, getting ready? I mean, Bible mentions things like being in a valley of decision, or of course the virgins with not insufficient oil.
1: Right.
0: Is there a sense that there's a window of time of getting ready before then God will be looking to move on anyway in terms of you know, those who are ready?
1: Yeah, I think there is a window of time, and we do see that evident throughout scripture where God would give a space, and there's a space for repentance. There's a space for people to come back to Him. And you know, I believe that unfortunately, we're going to see more calamity in the earth. There's going to be more chaos in the earth, but the church and the remnant has an opportunity to really get in alignment with God's heart, with His will, so that we can be used by Him during those difficult times to bring light and to bring hope and to even be a testimony to others that while there is uncertainty, whether it's in the economy or whether it's in governments throughout the world, we will be protected, and the body of Christ is going to live, I believe, in a different kind of economy, and under God's government. So I do believe that there is a window of time there, and I'm praying and hoping that more and more people, their eyes are open to see it, and that we're coming back to God and really repenting and getting in alignment with Him.
0: If anybody listening is kind of like touched by that kind of message, that and they feel, gosh, I don't think I'm ready, what would be your advice to them now in terms of how they do get ready?
1: Yeah, I would say that you don't have to have everything together. You know, I think sometimes we think, well, if I'm going to partner with God in any way and really submit to Him, that I have to have my whole life together in order to do it. And you really don't. You just have to make a decision. And that's really what repentance is. That's what accepting Jesus is. It's making a decision for Him that I'm going to live my life going after him. I'm going to live my life to please him and to serve him. And that also means loving him and loving his people. And so when you make that decision and just say that simple prayer, whether it's a prayer of repentance or accepting Jesus in your heart, I believe that that's the moment of change, that that's the turning point in your life. And it's the turning point for the better for you.
0: There's an element where people might pick it up in terms of fear, but there's an element, the fear of the Lord's the beginning of wisdom too, isn't it? And so then people may respond from a place of, gosh, I really got to get my life sorted here and I got to be positioned. But the flip side of that is the beauty of it, the benefit of it, the intimacy with God in it. Speak a little bit about that. You talk about being able to hear the whisper of his voice and how you can hear God consistently and clearly. What's the reward, if you like, of applying yourself and giving yourself to this narrow road?
1: Yeah, I believe the fear of the Lord is so important right now. And that's dealing with the reverential fear. It's where we reverence God, we respect him as holy, and we do have this desire and this urgency to follow him, this urgency to do what he's asking us to do. And through that, we develop relationship with the Father. Yes, he's holy, he's set apart, he is supreme, but at the same time, he wants to be our friend. And that's something for me personally that I just so love about the Holy Spirit, is that he wants to have this friendship, this partnership with us. And through developing that friendship by reading his word, praying, spending time in his presence, he then wants to communicate with us. And that may be through a whisper, through a tug on the heart. It may be through God speaking through someone else to us, but he's communicating with us because that's what a friendship is. It's where not only do we pray and speak to him, but he communicates back to us primarily through his written word and then through these other various modes. But if we follow that narrow path, if we stay on the path where we're following his instructions and his commandments, there is such a reward. That reward comes in the form of peace. It comes in the form of joy. It comes in the form of having freedom and knowing that he has saved us from our sin, and he saved us from all of the bondage that we've experienced throughout our lives.

0: You're known as a prophetic leader. You've got a gifting in that area as well. And a lot of what we talked about is prophetic too. You mentioned about being in revival, and this is about being positioned for God moving in your life and stuff like that. But in terms of kind of drilling down prophetically, do you have anything specific for the UK that you feel prophetically, and perhaps being on our soil and being here, is something stirring there that you feel that you would want to speak over the nation?
1: Yeah, absolutely. You know, as I was flying in, just traveling here, many times when I come into a nation, I'll just begin to pray and begin to ask God for his heart for that nation. And what I could sense in the UK is that there's a deconstruction period that the United Kingdom is going into right now. And for a season, it's going to look like a bit of chaos for a season, where the Lord's allowing certain systems to be deconstructed. And even within the sectors of the church here, you're going to begin to hear more and more about a divide that's taking place, a divide regarding certain issues and what people believe and where people stand. But the Lord said to me that it is really a separation of wheat and tare, even within the church. You're going to continue to see that. And this is not a bad divide. This is what I was hearing was divine division, where the Lord will allow a certain division, because that is the step before the harvest. There has to be a separation between wheat and tare on the threshing floor before the harvest can come in. And so I just want to really speak to the UK that this will be the time of your greatest harvest, that you're going to see souls come into the kingdom like we've never seen before. And God's going to use people that others have rejected. God's going to use people that some thought there's no way that you could be radically saved and the Lord could use you. But get ready for a period of evangelism. And then after this deconstruction is going to be like another renaissance for the church, where again, it's revival, it's awakening. There's going to be such a stirring within the church, and some churches that have not been open to the move of the Spirit. The Lord said to me, get ready, because there's going to be an outpouring of his Spirit even in those places.
0: It's great to talk to you, Joshua, and to hear your wisdom and also what you feel prophetically. I wonder if you'd be happy to end this interview by praying for our nation with what's on your heart.
1: Absolutely.
0: Thank you.
1: Absolutely. Thank you for the opportunity. Father, we just come to you asking you for your grace, your mercy, your love being poured out on the UK. Father, I pray that you would draw those that do not know you, that you would, by your Spirit, begin to draw them to you. And Father, I pray that those that would hear this would begin to feel that urgency and conviction to get in alignment with your will and with your purpose and your plan. Father, I pray that these would be some of the greatest days for the UK, in spite of any calamity within the earth and any chaos going on within the earth, and even the deconstruction period that we might begin to see. Father, I'm praying that in the midst of it, that you would get the glory, and that you would really begin to touch the hearts of your people. Father, that you would show forth miracles. You would show forth your supernatural power. And Father, let this be the time of the UK's greatest harvest. And I pray this in Jesus' name. Amen.
0: Amen. That's wonderful. Thank you very much, Joshua. And if people want to know more about you and your work, where's your website? Where should they go?
1: They can go to Joshua Giles. That's GILES.com. JoshuaGiles.com. And you can connect with me there. Thank you.
0: Fantastic. Hope you see great fruitfulness in the remainder of your time here in the UK. God bless.
1: Thank you. God bless you.

I want to read to you a word that was given on Elijah's list about a month ago, just under a month ago, maybe about 3 weeks ago, by Lana Vorsa. And probably relates to what Joshua Giles has been talking about. This is entitled Deeper Depths Await You. Lana says this: recently, I heard the Lord say, deeper depths, deeper depths, deeper depths. And I sensed, as he spoke these words, an invitation to enter into the secret place, into the hidden place in him, in a deeper way than we have ever experienced. As I leaned into his heart and listened, I heard him say, my people, the shaking is increasing. My people, the fire is about to increase in intensity in ways that you've not known before. And I'm calling you, my people, deeper into the depths of my heart and my word. I'm calling you into a deeper consecration to hear and perceive that which I'm speaking and what my spirit is doing. For in this hour, as the shaking increases, if you're not grounded and founded in my word and in my Rhema word, truly living by every word that is flowing from my mouth, in the days ahead you'll find yourself shaken and unprepared. I say unto you that in the level of shaking and intensity of the fire that is coming, I'm calling you deeper into the place of remaining in me, where many have found strength in the opinion of man and the opinion of others, and have been drawing from wells other than from the river of my spirit and my living water in the secret place. They will find themselves shaken and unstable in the days ahead. I say to you that as the shaking and the fire increase, I'm doing a deeper work in the hearts and lives of my people. I'm bringing you into a deeper, fortified place of intimacy. My people, do not trade the place of intimacy for the place of running. Do not trade the place where my river is flowing for the rushing of ministry works. For I say to you that there is a call into the hidden place that is deeper than many have experienced. Can you hear the urgency of the hour to consecrate yourselves and come deeper into the secret place? For I say to you that it is only by my spirit and by my word, being a lamp to your feet and light to your path in the days ahead, that you'll be able to navigate the increase of shaking and the fire that is coming. As the shaking increases and the fire increases in this hour, those that are nestled deeply into my heart and listening to my voice and that which I'm speaking will have eyes to see, to discern and see and perceive that which is taking place. For many are attempting to discern through the lens of human understanding, and many are being shaken in this hour because they're not living in the understanding and wisdom that is found in my presence. The call to come away is increasing. The call to close the door and draw close to me and be still in my presence is increasing. For I say to you that in this hour there's a great consecration that's taking place. There's a great call to be separate. There's a great call from my heart to lay things down and come away and be with me. And I'm calling you, my people, to come to me and discern that which I'm speaking to you, to shift, to change, to move, to make more room for me and to be with me. My people, in this hour, there is such a temptation to run and move quickly. But as the fire and the shaking increases, places and building assignments and alignments that are not founded upon me and led by me will be revealed. In this hour, I'm dealing with pride in the heart of man in deeper ways, and much is coming down in this hour. Much is coming down by my hand as I'm raising up a fortified, pure, spotless bride that moves in the rhythm and synchronicity of my spirit and not in the striving strength of man. My people, in this hour, you'll see that apart from me, you can do nothing. But the glorious place of supernatural fruitfulness, strength, and empowerment that will be found in deeper depths than you have ever experienced, from the place of deep dependence upon me. I say to you, as the fire increases, as the shaking increases, stay low. Keep your heads down and remain faithful to that which I've called you to do. For many are lifting their heads and looking to the left and to the right in comparison to what others are doing. Many are lifting their heads, running ahead and building from the place of great ideas and not from the place of waiting on me and what I'm calling you to build and do in this hour. You must stay low. You must stay in the place of deep humility and dependence upon me. This is the hour where the urgency upon your alignments and assignments is increasing.
I'm taking you to deeper depths of discernment and understanding the stewardship of your alignments and assignments in the fear of the Lord. Many alignments and assignments are being initiated in this hour to remain in certain places and with certain people. But the place where I'm calling you to remain in this hour, above all, is the place of abiding in me. Come deeper, my people. Deeper depths await you. The depth of refreshment that many of you seek will not be found anywhere else but in the hidden place with me. I'm calling you deeper into the place of divine nourishment from my word, and there is deeper wholeness and healing that awaits. There are depths to wholeness with me that I'm bringing you deeper into, my people. Where many are concerned with fortifying that which they are building, I am fortifying my people deep within me, and wholeness within them, first and foremost. The river of my spirit that is overflowing from my word and waiting for you in my word in this hour to sustain and empower and refresh you, my people. I'm calling you in this hour to study my word. I'm calling you deeper into knowing my word. For as the fire increases and as the shaking increases, if you do not know my word, you'll be left shaken and overcome and led by your flesh and your emotions. I'm calling you, my people, to be led by my spirit. For I say unto you that greater shockwaves restoring the fear of the Lord to my church are coming. And I'm calling you deeper. Pay attention to that which I'm calling you to let go of. Pay attention to that which I'm asking you to lay down in this hour. For there is a great forsaking taking place, led by my spirit, that is making room for you to come deeper into the secret place with me and to truly listen to that which I'm speaking. I'm not looking for those who can move in great acceleration and look for the affirmation of man. I'm looking for those who abide and remain faithful only to that which I'm asking them to do in this hour.

Come to the end of Breakthrough Nights for another week. Got one more song. If you feel like you've not kind of finished business with God tonight, this one will help you. Good night.

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2: From the Sky News Centre at 4. There's intense pressure on Sir Keir Starmer after he spent the weekend contemplating his political future. Donald Trump's already unhelpfully waded in, saying he's going to resign without offering any evidence to back that up. On Friday, hours after Andy Burnham's win in the Makerfield by-election, the Prime Minister vowed to carry on.
3: Well, there isn't a leadership contest at the moment, but as I've said on many, many occasions, I don't think that's a good thing for the country. But if there is a contest, just to be clear with you, then yes, I will run, I will stand. And I've said repeatedly, I'm not going to walk away from that.
2: An amber weather warning's in place until Thursday. Forecasters are warning it could get up to 38 degrees Celsius in some areas. And it's thought we could see the hottest June temperature ever. Qatar and Pakistan say encouraging progress has been made in talks towards lasting peace between the US and Iran. They've announced a goal of reaching a final deal over the next 2 months. Former Pentagon official Adam Clements thinks other nations will have to become involved for a permanent settlement.
4: That's what the US will have to use. I think it'll be forced to use in some ways some of its Gulf allies, some of its European allies as well, from a military standpoint, from a political pressure standpoint.
2: The train driver killed in Friday's rail collision near Bedford has been named as Sean Burton. The family of the 60-year-old say they're devastated. 9 people are still in a critical condition in hospital. Teenager Lamine Yamal scored on his first World Cup start as Spain responded to their goalless draw against Cape Verde with a 4-0 thumping of Saudi Arabia. Iran, meanwhile, remain unbeaten after they held 10-man Belgium 0-0. And England forward Ollie Watkins says managing the fitness of the likes of Bukayo Saka will be key for the latter stages of the World Cup. The Arsenal winger continues to recover from an Achilles injury going into tomorrow's second game against Ghana. And that's the latest.
0: This is Cross Rhythms Plymouth.

I became Christian when I was 13 years old. I would say that I always wanted, even from that age of 13, to go along with the crowd. So being a Christian and going along with the crowd at school just didn't really mix at all. And I didn't find it easy to be a Christian in any environment, really. Always sort of straying off, and I would say my faith was fairly weak back then. But it wasn't until a few years later that I was in a band, and I sort of got in with the wrong crowd and really went away from God and took on their morals and their attitudes to life instead of God's, and I got myself in a real

0: It wasn't until I'd really fallen and fallen hard in life and made some big mistakes that I realised that God's way was the best way. And without him, nothing makes sense in life and there's no purpose to life. But with him, it does all make sense. And that's why I'm a Christian.
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2: From the Sky News Centre at 5. On the day Andy Burnham returns to Westminster, there are growing signs Sir Keir Starmer is on the brink of resigning. The Prime Minister spent the weekend with his family mulling over his political future. On Friday, he insisted he would stand in any political leadership contest. But our Deputy Political Editor Sam Coates, who's in Downing Street, says things have moved on.
3: I now understand people here in Westminster believe that Keir Starmer will accept that he needs to be part of an orderly transition. That means a deliberate and determined handover of power either before or more likely just after the summer recess.
2: There are fresh warnings about swimming in cold water as a second heatwave in weeks hits parts of the UK. An amber extreme warning is in force, and there could be highs of 38 degrees across parts of central and southern England and some of Wales. Inspector Isabel Hunt is from the Northwest Underwater Search Unit.
4: I know it can be tempting to get in and swim, but just be aware of cold water shock and unforeseen dangers, so fast flowing water. You could be a really strong swimmer, but cold water shock impacts everyone.
2: The latest round of talks aiming to secure peace between the US and Iran have finished in Switzerland. Qatar and Pakistan, who've been mediating, say there's a goal of reaching a final deal within 60 days. Woucher has said sorry for a promotional email appearing to mock a crocodile attack at a zoo in Cambridgeshire. A three-year-old boy is in a critical condition in hospital. The website says the wording was unacceptable. An extra 3,000 unannounced Ofsted visits to England's nurseries are due to take place each year. The numbers are tripling of inspections on the 12 months to April 2025. And Captain Ben Stokes and bowler Gus Atkinson will join up with the rest of England's cricketers for the deciding test against New Zealand. Both players were handed written warnings for breaking contractual obligations. And that's the latest.
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0: going to a Church of England church, and I went like clockwork, afternoon, evening, went to Boys Brigade in the week, and was led to believe that that was good enough. I was a good lad, I was the eldest of six, so I always had to set the example. And so I always thought, I'm fine, I'm okay. And it wasn't until some friends who were holding a meeting on Saturday evenings began to talk about Jesus in a different way and began to talk about sin, which really I thought, well, if I'd said the right prayers every Sunday, then I was okay. So it was through a time of searching, it was through a time of asking questions that the reality came one night where I asked Jesus to come into my life. It was like the scales falling from my eyes. I ran home and I said to Dad, "Dad, Dad, I'm a Christian." And I expected Dad to throw his arms around me and say, "Praise the Lord." And it was a sort of, oh yeah, right, you know, one minute it's skateboards, next minute it's, you know, another fad. And that was 18 years or so ago now. So I think if it was a fad or a phase, I'm still in that fad or phase.
1: Listen and believe.
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3: Oh yeah! See, sometimes it's when the little guy, he doesn't know he's a little guy, he can do great big things.
1: Listen.
2: He's a policeman. The highway patrol. Pulls over this girl speeding one day. And she's like, what? He's like, whoa, whoa, pulls her over, right? And she's like freaking out. Like any good, typical American can do. He goes, you know you were speeding? She goes, yes, I know. And he's a bit annoyed at her. Get out of the car, ma'am. Well, why do you have to pull me over? And he goes, I'm going to give her a fine. So he's filling out the fine. He's a Christian, but she's annoying him. So he's filling it out, and the Holy Spirit speaks to him and says, give her the fine, then get into your wallet and give her the money to pay for the fine. He goes, you got to be kidding. And the Holy Spirit says to him, tell her as you give her the money that I've paid every fine in her life. He goes over and says, here's your fine. She snatches it. And he says, before you go, ma'am, he pulls out the notes, says, I'm a Christian and God told me to pay your fine. And he told me to say this to you, that he came to pay your debt. He came to take your sin away. He's got a future for you. You're special. You're incredible. You're awesome. She's looking at him like, are you on drugs, man? He goes, no. God loves you. She drives off. He goes, gee, that was stupid. A few years later, he's on the same freeway doing the same job, and this lady sees him and she recognizes him, so she deliberately speeds. And he pulls her over and she's like, hi. He goes, she's on drugs. She goes, hi, I was speeding. She says, I don't know if you remember me. He goes, no. And then she says, I don't know if you do this to everyone. What's that? Well, you pulled me over a couple of years ago and you gave me a speeding fine, then you gave me money and told me that Jesus took my debt. And he goes, yeah, you're the only person I've ever done that to. She goes, thank you. And he goes, no worries. And as he's talking to it, he sees in the back a baby seat with a beautiful girl, blonde curly hair. She goes, thank you. No problem. She goes, no, you don't understand. When you pulled me over, I was on the way to an abortion clinic and I was going to give this baby up. But you told me Jesus paid every debt, every fine in my life. She said, I got in the car and I couldn't get those words out of my head, and I went to drive into the clinic, but I couldn't. And I thought, where can I go? And I drove into a church and I gave my life to Jesus. And now look at my little girl in the back. Isn't she gorgeous? Isn't she incredible? Isn't she wonderful? Isn't she awesome? And he's, yeah. But the story doesn't end there. Because I told this story in Melbourne, Australia a few years ago. And there was a girl who heard the story and she was weeping. I didn't know. Went home, had supper. About a year later, I was at a conference in Melbourne. I didn't live in Melbourne at that time. This lady, older lady, comes up to me and she goes, you don't remember me, but you told a story.

0: and the girl was going to have an abortion and she didn't, and she pulls out this picture. It's of a baby that's not that old, 6 months maybe. She said, "This is my grandson. My daughter was in that meeting. I don't know if you remember, she was weeping because on Monday she had booked in an appointment to go to an abortion clinic to have an abortion. But when you told that story, she couldn't do it. And now she has this beautiful little boy. Thank you for telling that story." Listen to me, friends. That policeman.
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3: From the Sky News Centre at 6. Andy Burnham will be sworn in as MP later, as the Prime Minister spent the weekend considering his political future. It's understood four of Sir Keir Starmer's top ministers have called on him to resign, with reports an announcement could come today. Allies of the former Greater Manchester Mayor claim he hopes to be in Downing Street by September. Labour MP Luke Charters wants any transition to be smooth.
4: "We're facing reform now. They're our main opposition. I call for the Prime Minister to reflect on that. He should take a step back, calmly, in a dignified manner, so that all of us as a party and then the country with us can take a step forward."
3: An extreme and amber heat warnings taken effect for much of Wales, east and southeast of England and the Midlands. Forecasters think June's temperature record could be broken this week, with predicted highs of up to 38 degrees Celsius. Landlords in England now face fines of up to £7,000 if they fail to fix things like damp and mould. Councils have new powers to tackle unsafe rentals. Iran peace talks have concluded in Switzerland. In a joint statement, Qatar and Pakistan say encouraging progress has been made, with both Tehran and the US participating. In sport, Mo Salah has scored his first goal at the World Cup for Egypt, while Iran and Cape Verde remain on course to progress to the last 32. Joe Rawson reports from Boston in the US.
5: Iran are up against many off-field challenges at this tournament due to the war, but remain in a good position to qualify after their goalless draw with Belgium. In the same group, Mo Salah got his first goal as Egypt secured a first ever World Cup victory, beating New Zealand 3-1. Cape Verde's fairy tale continued with a 2-2 draw with Uruguay, and Spain thrashed Saudi Arabia 4-0.
3: And Krispy Kreme's recalled a World Cup-themed donut over an undeclared allergen. Certain batches made in Peterborough, with a best before of yesterday or today, may contain hazelnuts, but we're told the recall's a precaution. The affected Pitch Perfect products are also stocked in stores in Leicester.
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2: From the Sky News Centre at 7. Andy Burnham will be sworn in as an MP later, as Sir Keir Starmer's political future remains in doubt. Donald Trump claims the Prime Minister's resigning, but didn't provide any proof, though it's understood four Cabinet Ministers, including the Foreign Secretary, want him to go. Labour MP Perrin Moon's not happy with some of his colleagues, who think the ex-Greater Manchester Mayor's the right fit for PM.
3: I find it bizarre that we're in a position now where colleagues think a completely untried, untested new MP can waltz into number 10. I find that bizarre, to say the least.
2: A four-day amber weather warning for extreme heat's taken effect, with temperatures predicted to reach 38 degrees Celsius this week. It's in place until Thursday, with large parts of England and Wales covered. Peace talks between the US and Iran have ended in Switzerland. Mediators from Qatar and Pakistan say there's been encouraging progress. 120,000 officers in England and Wales have now received training to help investigate non-contact sexual offences. These include crimes such as voyeurism, which experts believe can be a precursor to more serious offending. Detective Chief Superintendent Jamie Daniels is from the College of Policing.
4: Sometimes these offences aren't considered as serious as contact sexual offending. But what we have found through research and that has been driven through this training is that these offences can lead to further offending, and that can sometimes be contact offending. And in their own right, the pattern and the severity is important.
2: An extra 3,000 unannounced Ofsted visits to England's nurseries are due to take place each year. The Department for Education says it hopes the change will ensure any safety risks are spotted earlier. And at the World Cup, Mo Salah scored as Egypt came from behind to beat New Zealand 3-1 for a first ever win at the tournament. Iran got a goalless draw with Belgium. Spain thrashed Saudi Arabia 4-0, while Cape Verde caused another shock by drawing 2-2 with Uruguay. That's the latest. I'm AJ Walsh.
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It's a beautiful collection of songs written over several years in season of pain, waiting and joy. 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

0: Ray spends a second week at number one with Joy. And there are three new entries, including this one from Taylor Hill. The Cross Rhythm's Top 10. Join me, Chris Melford, for the next countdown. 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
3: If I could have sunshine every day, I would take

My name's Arthur Good. I'm pastor of Vineyard Church and also chaplain of Plymouth Argyle. Narratives. We create narratives for everything. What we know, what we remember, what we believe is all fashioned into a story form so that we can internalize it, so that we can process it and make sense of it. In particular, we create narratives around who we are as people. Our identities are formed by stories. And did you ever notice how the world is full of stories trying to tell us who we are? One says, you're only as good as your last achievement. Another whispers, just follow your feelings and you'll find happiness. And then there's that one that insists, if you can control everything, you'll be safe. They sound convincing, but if we're honest, they often leave us tired, anxious, and wondering why we still feel like something is missing. And here's the thing, maybe the problem isn't us. Maybe it's a story that we're living in. The gospel offers a very different kind of story, one that doesn't start with us climbing our way up, but with God coming down. And it's not about earning love, it's about receiving love. Not about being perfect, it's about being known, even in our mess. It's a story of grace, of a God who steps into our brokenness, not to shame us, but to restore us. A story where weakness isn't a flaw, it's the place where healing begins. Where death doesn't get the final word, resurrection does. Living a better story means stepping out of the scripts that say prove yourself into a story that says you are already loved. It's not passive, it's deeply active, but it's powered by grace, not pressure or hard work. So if today feels like a chapter you'd prefer to skip, remember, the gospel invites you into a better story. One where your past doesn't define you. The present has a purpose. Your present has a purpose, and your future is held in love. And that is a story worth

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2: Journo Lisa Mitchell explains that few girls are able to complete the list of model must-haves. At least 176 centimetres tall, natural beauty, unshakable self-confidence, vivacious personality, ambition, natural talent, acting ability, poise and grooming. One model commented, "I'm willing to do everything for it. You should make an effort to look perfect. I shouldn't use the word, should I?" she says, but that's what they're expecting. I'm willing to keep up to that. Many of us, overwhelmed by media images, don't even begin to try for perfection. A good, honest effort. Doing our best is enough for us, thanks. Jesus told the story of a widow's mite, a lady who offered the smallest coin known, which was everything she had. No matter what you have to offer, it's sufficient. God doesn't ask you to be perfect, just committed and loving. This is John Smith.

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4: From the Sky News Centre at 8. We're expecting to hear the Prime Minister's decision on whether or not to resign today. Four Cabinet Ministers, including the Foreign Secretary, have told Sir Keir Starmer to go. It comes as the man reportedly eyeing his job, Andy Burnham, is due to be sworn in as an MP later. Minister Baroness Jackie Smith says she doesn't know what the PM

0: decision is.
1: He's been thinking really hard about what is best for the country, as he has done, in fact, since he took over the leadership of the Labour Party and since he became Prime Minister. And, you know, I trust him to make the right decision.
0: Forecasters think June's temperature record could be broken this week, with highs of up to 38 degrees Celsius predicted. Amber extreme heat warnings are in effect until Thursday. Rail passengers in and around Bedford are asked to only travel if it's absolutely necessary after a train crash on Friday. The line is expected to stay closed for the rest of the week. Scotland's First Minister John Swinney is planning to meet members of the Muslim community in Edinburgh today. It follows a series of attacks across the city on Friday night. At the World Cup, Liverpool legend Mo Salah scored as Egypt came from behind to beat New Zealand 3-1 for a first ever win at the tournament. He says the whole nation will be celebrating.
2: It's a great feeling for all of us. It's a great achievement. I said before, we just do our best in the tournament to make the people happy in Egypt, and I think they are right now, they are happy, and what happened today is a history for us as Egyptians.
0: With Iran holding Belgium to a goalless draw, Egypt are top of Group G with one game to play. In Group H, Spain thrashed Saudi Arabia 4-0, while Cape Verde caused another shock by drawing 2-2 with Uruguay. And Wouters apologised after appearing to use a crocodile attack in Cambridgeshire for marketing purposes. A promo email makes reference to it. They say the wording was unacceptable. It uses the phrase, snap up these deals. That's the latest from the Sky News Centre. I'm AJ Walsh.
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DJ and music producer Topher Jones, better known as Rave Jesus, presents his debut album, I Met God on the Dance Floor. It's a 77-minute mix of uplifting beats and sanctified bangers. Including the Cross Rhythms radio hit, He's on the Move. You will also find remixes of hits by Martin Smith and Brandon Lake, and guest vocals from Greg.

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1: Hi, this is Steve Wheeler and this is Poets' Corner. Poets' Corner is that part of the programme for those with a kind of a guilty secret. So those who love poetry but don't really want to admit it. And there are a lot out there, a lot of you maybe, who won't admit that you like poetry when you actually probably do. Some people, I don't know why there's a stigma around poetry, but, you know, I love poetry myself. And I want to tell you how I got into it. I got into poetry very young. I was quite young at the time. I was still at school and I started writing poetry. But then when I was in my late teens, I was working at a college near here. I'd been seconded from another department into the library, which was rather a big library with several floors. And it had a huge book stock. And they were getting rid of a lot of the old stock and refurbishing some of the stock they wanted to keep, you know, the book binding, as they called it. So we were taking the paperback copies and putting hard covers on them. And if you've ever done book binding before, it's great fun, but it's very intricate and there's a lot of kind of manipulation and a lot of glue as well. Get glue all over your fingers, and if you're not careful. So I had a lot of fun doing that, and I noticed there was a whole pile of books in a couple of boxes on the side, and I said to one of the library staff, what are those books there? Do I need to bind those? She said, no, we're throwing those out. I said, if you're throwing them out, can I take them? And she said, yeah, okay, just help yourself. And so I did. I took a whole box of poetry books away with me, and I don't know if you remember the Penguin books, those of you who are into poetry, the Penguin series. They used to publish three poets' work in a single volume, like an anthology. And I had a whole load of those, and in amongst them there were a lot of experimental poets, so the American poets in particular, people like E.E. Cummings. Now, if you know E.E. Cummings, you know that his work was rather avant-garde. It was rather out of left field. It was quite surreal and unstructured, and he'd really make the most of the space on the page and spread the words around the page and use really weird and strange punctuation and so on. And so I got into that, and I realized that actually if you read deeply into that kind of work, it wasn't nonsense. It was actually, there was actually some messages in there, and I thought that was very clever. And another poet that really inspired me was Dylan Thomas, the Welsh poet. Now, Dylan Thomas wrote poetry that was unexpected to me. It was poetry that I didn't expect to see on the page, because I had a completely different notion about what poetry could be. I didn't realize that it was so wide and varied and eclectic. And the poetry that Dylan Thomas wrote, it was laced with metaphors and very deep analogies and so on. And that, again, inspired me. So I began to write poetry in a similar vein as those poets that it inspired me, and eventually I began performing it and then publishing it, to where I've got to the point where I am now, where I'm doing it all the time. Now I'm retired from my academic career, I've got a lot more time to dedicate to poetry, which is quite a passion of mine now, as you probably can hear from the emotion in my voice. Now, what I'm going to do after this piece of music, I'm going to read you one of my recently published poems. It's, I think, quite topical for the time, the world we live in right now. It's called Crisis. What Crisis? And please don't go away. I'll be right back after this piece of music.

Hi, welcome back to Poets Corner. I was telling you just before that piece of music about how I got into poetry, how I started to write my own poetry, and how I was inspired by various other poets, avant-garde poets, poets that were kind of rather experimental and surrealistic, and how that, I suppose, shaped the way I write poetry now myself. One of the things about poetry is that it has a rhythm to it. It doesn't have to have music behind it, although some poetry does, and then we might call them songs, as you're probably listening all the way through Cross Rhythms, a channel. The radio stations, you'll hear a lot of poetry that's been put to music. We call those lyrics. But when poetry doesn't have music behind it, obviously it's the spoken word or the written word, but it still has a rhythm to it. And I wanted to point that out because I'm going to read you a poem that I wrote from this book here, which is called EXP, which is a book that's recently come out. EXP, you've got to work out what that stands for. Most people think it's about experimental poetry, and I suppose it is in a way, because all the poetry in this book is slightly out of ordinary. It's not what you'd expect. But this poem really came out of my observations of the world, as most poetry does. You write about what exercises your mind, you write about what affects your emotions and your heart. And this poem, I suppose, came out of all the different crises that are happening in the world at the moment, you know, warfare and famines and earthquakes, disasters, climate change, all that political ramifications that are going on in the world. And I wrote this poem rather tongue-in-cheek. I wrote it as a kind of a slightly comedic poem where I'm manipulating words and phrases, but I also wrote it to highlight the fact that actually there is a greater force beyond all this, and I really do have a faith in the Almighty, the God who created us all. And so really, this is a positive poem about crisis. It's called Crisis, What Crisis? Here we go. There's no problem too complex and no crisis too grave. No stairs you can't climb and no goal you can't save. No eggs you can't basket and no cats you can't skin. No sleep you can't waken and no fat you can't thin. No dog is too Pavlov and no song is too him. No gun is too Chekhov and no brother's too grim. There's no can you can't open and no cant you can't close. No signs you can't notice and no face you can't nose. No bridges too burning and no chickens too hatched. No table too turning and no kettles too watched. There's no youth you can't age and no stitch you can't nine. There's no ink you can't page and no yours you can't mine. There's no creature too apex and no fear you can't brave. There's no problem too complex and no crisis too grave. Thanks for listening. I'll be back next time. If you want some more poetry, this is the place to be. Bye for now.

his second full-length project is a high-energy hip-hop release. I've been up late, thinking straight about my love. Hey, yeah, okay, I'm talking about that. Great love, good news, have you heard about it? Centered on the theme of trusting God's plan, even when life feels uncertain. And featuring guest artists like Torrin Wells and Tommy Royale. You know the vibes, man, and I like it, I like it, I like it, like it, like it. It's available now. Fine by me.

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Are you enjoying X Rhythms? 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

0: 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From the Sky News Centre at 9. We're waiting to hear the Prime Minister's decision on whether or not he will resign today. Four Cabinet Ministers, including the Foreign Secretary, have told Sir Keir Starmer to go. Andy Burnham is due to be sworn in as an MP later, with some saying he hopes to be in Downing Street by September. Voters in York have been asked if they want a leadership contest or a coronation.
1: This should be a proper contest. I don't believe you should ever hand something over. Not a political position that affects the country.
2: I think if he was smart, he'd step aside, but he's not going to do that. I don't think his ego will let him, so I think there will be a proper contest.
3: Probably hand it over to Andy Burnham.
4: Yes, we do need a new Prime Minister.
5: Should it be Andy Burnham?
4: No comment.
0: An extreme amber heat warning's in force for much of England and Wales. Forecasters think June's temperature record could be broken as it could hit highs of 38 degrees Celsius. Rail passengers in and around Bedford are asked to only travel if it's absolutely necessary after a crash on Friday. 60-year-old Sean Burton died.

0: when the East Midlands Railway train he was driving hit another. 100 people were injured. Our correspondent Barnaby Papadopoulos has more.
1: An investigation is underway to work out exactly what happened, but it's going to take quite a bit of time. We understand a couple of months until we get the full details of that. And at the same time, there's an effort to move the train carriages off the railway, because at the moment the railway between Bedford and Luton is closed, and it will be at least for the rest of this week.
0: An extra 3,000 unannounced Ofsted visits to England's nurseries are due to take place each year. Ministers hope it'll help spot safety risks earlier. In sport, Mo Salah's made history at the World Cup overnight. He scored in a 3-1 win for Egypt against New Zealand, a first ever victory at the tournament for his country. Iran and Belgium finished goalless. And Krispy Kreme's recalled one of its World Cup themed donuts because it might contain hazelnuts, something which isn't mentioned on the label. It applies to certain batches with a best before of yesterday or today. The Food Standards Agency says it makes the pitch perfect product a possible health risk to anyone with peanut allergies. That's the latest. I'm AJ Wolf.
2: This is

0: Fear is the latest release from NF and is a deeply vulnerable project that sees him shift towards a more acoustic pop rap sound.
1: Is this what you want now? On the verge, on the edge. Is this what you want now?
0: It's a gritty 6-track collection marked by raw emotion, exploring fear, honesty, and mental health. 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
2: We've all heard the old adage, practice makes perfect. Two scientists surveyed all the world research on high achievement and came up with one startling conclusion. The major secret of international success, they said, is repetition and practice. It takes a minimum of 10 years of regular practice to achieve the highest level of excellence in any field of endeavor. The Bible tells us there's great strength to be found in meditating on God's words, repeating them in our minds throughout the day. This is Mal Fletcher for Edges.tv.

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0: 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I'll be chatting with seemingly ordinary people about their amazing life experiences and encounters with God.
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2: In a New Dimensions article entitled The Stress of Responsibility, an analysis is given of why so many marriages come to the point of no return and end in the tragedy of divorce. Many people, when caught in conflict, experience deep resentment and focus the blame entirely on the other party, seeing themselves only as a victim. In this environment of unreasonable blindness to one's own shortcomings, even simple problems become virtually unresolvable. There is something very healthy about the traditional Catholic practice of confession, whereby one humbles oneself before God and a guiding figure and comes clean with, "I have sinned, I was wrong, I need cleansing." When you next find yourself in confrontation, be reasonable and vulnerable enough to assess the facts and accept your portion of responsibility. You'll feel a lot better and wiser and more mature for it, and more able to resolve and manage conflict. This is John Smith.

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2: Think of it now, the mighty God that rules all of creation is interested in you.
3: I'd like to tell you a story about a little girl. She would wake up each morning just kind of excited to be alive and wondering what great thing would happen that day. She had a lot of love and trust. She had that real spark of childlike innocence and faith. She was 4, not quite 5. She had a brother and a sister. They were young. She had a mother whom she dearly loved, and a dad who was really struggling with alcoholism. And one day in this child's world, it just came to an abrupt change. This little girl's mother woke up blind in one of her eyes. It was a freak virus. She didn't know if it was going to attack the other eye or what was going to happen. She was looking for a miracle. She was desperate. She went into the hospital looking for healing. And the 3 children went off to the grandparents. Now, this seemed like a very good idea for the little girl. The grandfather was a respected man in his community. But there was something about him that a lot of people didn't know. And that was the fact that he was a child molester. And within that time, while her mother was in the hospital, the little girl went through unspeakable horrors. And that childlike light, that innocence, that trust, that faith.

her sight back, and we were reunited as a family. But I was never the same. I was angry. I wondered why. I wondered what I had done wrong. The time I was a teenager, I was just a bubbling cauldron of emotions, getting ready to erupt. I lived like a crazy person. I didn't care what happened. I'd use a person, they'd use me. Hey, it didn't matter. What was love? Right around my 18th birthday, my sister invited me to come to this coffee house. It's kind of a rock club. And there was this group playing on the stage. And they were playing, you know, some good music. It was my kind of music. But it was very weird because they were talking about God. And in between the songs, this man got up and he said that no matter what you've done, no matter what has been done to you, you can be like a little child again. It was like an arrow piercing my heart. I started to get all shook up and I thought, I'm gonna cry in front of these people. I gotta get out of here. I went and I hid in the ladies' bathroom. I thought, hey, I'll get a drink of water, I'll swallow the big lump in my throat, and I'll leave here. But as I walked out,

0: But I took a chance. 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And I desperately wanted to be a new person. 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So that night, I trusted Jesus Christ with my problems, my fears, my hurts. And every night we do a concert, I know that Jesus Christ is piercing someone's heart. And His love is right there for you.
1: God loves you in such a way that He'd rather die than be without you.
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2: From the Sky News Centre at 10. In breaking news, Sir Keir Starmer's announced he plans to resign as Prime Minister.
3: The question my party is asking now is whether I am best placed to lead us into the next general election. I have heard the answer of my parliamentary party, and I accept that answer with good grace.
2: Speaking in Downing Street, he says a contest to replace him as Labour leader would be completed by the end of the summer. He says every decision he has taken has been about putting the country he loves first and was applauded and cheered by his team. Pressure on Sir Keir to step down has grown since Andy Burnham's victory in Makerfield in the Makerfield by-election. He will be sworn in as an MP this afternoon. Speaking before today's announcement, Labour MP Justin Madders says Mr. Burnham's the only person for the top job.
4: He's got that human touch that we need in our leaders. I think he's got the ability to unite the party. And he's shown in Makerfield, actually, he can corral the progressive vote around him in a way that we haven't been able to succeed in recent times. So I think he's got all the qualities we need to have an excellent Prime Minister.
2: Elsewhere, an amber extreme heat warning is now in force across much of England and Wales. We could see highs of 38 degrees this week. Passengers are being urged to travel only if absolutely necessary following a train crash near Bedford on Friday. An East Midlands railway driver died. 120,000 officers have now received training.

0: training to help investigate non-contact sexual offences, which experts believe such acts can be a precursor to more serious offending. In sport, captain Ben Stokes and bowler Gus Atkinson will join up with the rest of England's cricketers for the deciding test against New Zealand. Both were dropped off for breaching contractual obligations. And Toy Story 5 has become the biggest box office debut of the year in the US. It made £121 million. That's the latest. I'm AJ Wolf.
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0: Well, hello and welcome to another edition of the Cross Rhythms Experience. Today we have music for you from the likes of Tina Boustra, Paramore and Peabod, to name only a few. We also have comment from the late, great John Smith. First up in the iPlayer today, though, is a track from Ben Lawrence and Jay Steph. This is called The Reason.
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Great to have you on the Cross Rhythms Experience. Hope you've had yourself a good week and you're going to enjoy the program with Kerry and myself. Here's music from Tina Boonstra, and this is called Call Me Thomas.

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1: Well, here's Aaron Cole, no relation, I think. And this is a track entitled Hands.

The book Stop Marital Fights Before They Start was reviewed by Reader's Digest. They claim that when couples force themselves to take a positive approach, the results can be surprisingly rewarding. People ask, can we save our relationship? To which the response is given, no, but you can build a new relationship. Forgiveness allows that process to begin. Forgiveness involves letting go of anger, restoring respect, and offering acceptance. The gift of forgiveness is one of the strongest circuit breakers of all, says the psychologist. Isn't this precisely what Jesus has been saying all along? You've messed up your relationship, yet he offers total forgiveness, restoring respect and offering acceptance. Don't be so hard-hearted. Get into forgiveness. The Eagles were right over a decade ago when they sang, "You've got to let somebody love you before it's too late." This is John Smith.

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1: Well, that last track was Leon Patillo with Never Stop Loving You, and it was one of the first of today's special Select 3 when we delve into some of the great sounds of yesteryear. Next up were a firm favourite of ours. They used to play our festivals years ago. Here, with a completely similar message to Leon, is the Resurrection Band with a live version of Can't Stop Loving You.

Well, we make no apologies for the fact there's definitely a great message in the music. And on that note, here is the Sweet Comfort Band. And this is called Armed and Ready.

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2: Well, today for the classic track, we have a song from artist Charmaine from her 2002 album that was called All About Jesus. Now, the song is called Hungry and was a very popular worship song throughout the 2000s and continues to be used in church congregations today. So listen and enjoy. This is Charmaine with River Tribe and the track entitled Hungry.

That was Paramore with the news. So delighted to present these songs of hope on the Cross Rhythms Experience. Positive lyrics from hearts that have experienced the wonderful message of the gospel. 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Next up is Leland with Still My.

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2: Listen.

years of age. Facing her across the room are several white security police officers, one of whom, Mr. Van der Brock, has just been tried and found implicated in the murders of both the woman's son and her husband some years ago. It was indeed Mr. Van der Brock, it had now been established, who had come to the woman's home a number of years back, taken her son, shot him at point-blank range, and then burned the young man's body in a fire while he and his officer partied nearby. Several years later, Mr. Van der Brock and his cohorts had returned to take away her husband as well. For many months, she had heard nothing of his whereabouts. Then, almost 2 years after her husband's disappearance, Mr. Van der Brock came back to fetch the woman herself. How vividly she remembers that evening, going down to a place beside a river where she was shown her husband, bound and beaten, but still strong in spirit.

0: courtroom and listens to the confessions offered by Van der Brock, a member of South Africa's Truth and Reconciliation Commission turns to her and asks, "So what do you want us to do? How should justice be done to this man who has so brutally destroyed your family?" "I want three things," begins the old woman calmly but confidently. "I want first to be taken to the place where my husband's body was burned so that I can gather up the dust and give his remains a decent burial. My husband and son were my only family. I want secondly, therefore, for Mr. Van der Brock to become my son. I would like for him to come twice a month to the ghetto and spend a day with me so that I can pour out in him whatever love I still have remaining within me. And finally," she says, "I want a third thing. I would like Mr. Van der Brock to know that I offer him my forgiveness because Jesus died for me to forgive. This was also the wish of my husband. And so I would kindly ask for someone to come to my side and lead me across this courtroom so that I can take Mr. Van der Brock in my arms, embrace him and let him know that he is truly loved." As the court assistants come to lead the elderly woman across the room, Mr. Van der Brock, overwhelmed by what he had just heard, faints. And as he does, those in the courtroom, friends, family, neighbors, all victims of decades of oppression and injustice, begin to sing softly, but assuredly, "Amazing grace, how sweet the sound that saved a wretch like me."
1: Cross Rhythms.
2: Courageous power of true love and forgiveness. Here is Lathan Wallach and Look Up to the Sky.

0: This isn't the finish line. The future is the finish line.
1: And just for the sake of accuracy, that was Cochrane and Co. Not Cochrane. Have you had your glasses? You scripted it. You were brilliant. And you'd script it so you don't make mistakes, do you? But that's brilliant, Mrs. Cole, because it leads us on to the subject that we feel we want to share. It's about forgiveness. Now, of course, that doesn't need forgiveness. But John Smith talked about forgiveness, and we heard that stage about forgiveness. It's an important part of the weaponry of love against the brokenness and evil of circumstances that we can find, but it's not the soft option, is it? It really does take love and a confidence to actually truly walk in forgiveness. Don't you think so?
2: Oh yeah, I mean, that testimony from South Africa is outstanding, isn't it? And it like, wow, beauty of forgiveness, the beauty of, you can just tell that lady's heart was so in love with Christ, and she so knew that she had been forgiven. And I think that's the key. The biggest key for me, I think, would be the knowledge of my own personal need for forgiveness and the application of the gospel of the truth that I needed a saviour. I need a saviour. And the glory of the gospel, how wonderful that Jesus died for each and every one of us, that we can be forgiven and have our hearts restored in a way of our hearts being full of love. And I think when you know forgiveness yourself, you just, it's not like, oh, I better forgive. It's just a flow, because it's the flow of love that's come into your heart from Father God. And there was a great cost to that. And so that flows back to other people.
1: And you still have to process that. So it's not like you can be so detached from the circumstance that you don't feel it. I'm sure that testimony from South Africa was that in the adversity, that wonderful woman still had to process the injustice of what she went through. But she had a hope that was bigger than herself. Somebody once said that holding on to unforgiveness is like taking poison whilst you're waiting for the other person to die. There can be a bitterness that takes root, because that's the emphasis of Christ on the cross, isn't it? You know, perfect love dies to give us freedom. And you can't just work this through from your head. You've got to work this from the wisdom of the heart of what is the power of love.
2: I mean, one little flicker of a candlelight totally overcomes darkness, doesn't it? You think of it, intense, immense darkness, and one little flicker of a candlelight dispels it.
1: So when people say, Kerry, that, you know, the light overcomes the darkness and it's better to light the world with a candle, I can't remember fully the statement, but it's really important what you're saying, isn't it? To light a candle dispels the darkness.
2: And that is that attitude of heart, isn't it? The attitude of heart of forgiveness, that, and it can only come sincerely and truly through the love of God flowing through our hearts, can't it? Because it's absolute.
1: Absolutely. It's a very personal thing. Loving God with all your heart, soul, mind and strength gives you the power to love your neighbor as yourself, even in the times of hurt, so that you can still walk in freedom. And there's countless millions of people in very difficult circumstances who still choose to walk in love and forgiveness. Here's Deep Cuts by Peapod.

Well, as usual, from the love of my life and myself, a very, very big thank you for tuning into the program this week. Going to do it all again, same time, same place next week. And we really hope you have yourself a

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2: From the Sky News Centre at 11. Sir Keir Starmer's resigning as Prime Minister. Announcing his decision, he became emotional outside Downing Street.
3: I shall spend more time on the most important job, being the best husband I can to my fantastic wife, Vic, who has been a rock by my side through good times and bad, and being the best dad I can to my beautiful children.
2: Our political editor Beth Rigby believes two decisions saw the Labour Party lose faith in Sir Keir Starmer.
4: The winter fuel U-turn was really lasting and damaging, and I think also the U-turn on welfare reform, because that was the point where the party basically faced him down and won, and that was the point that he lost that political authority with the party.
2: Sir Keir says a Labour leadership contest would be wrapped up by the end of the summer. An ally of Wes Streeting's told us the ex-health secretary still intends to run. Meanwhile, another man looking to replace him, Andy Burnham, is on his way to Westminster. He's being sworn in as the newly elected MP for Makerfield. Here's Labour's Rachel Maskell.
5: All eyes now will be on Andy Burnham and how he formulates that programme for government. And it's really important, unlike Keir Starmer, who spoke to a few, that Andy Burnham speaks to all the MPs to really engage them.
2: Reform UK say they're demanding a general election. Elsewhere, new this hour, a rare red weather warning's been issued for extreme heat for parts of central and southern England and Wales. It'll take effect at 9 a.m. on Wednesday and run until 9 p.m. the following day. Highs of up to 38 degrees Celsius are forecast. Landlords in England now face fines of up to £7,000 if they fail to fix things like damp and mould. Councils have new powers to tackle unsafe rentals. And Wouters apologise for a promotional email that appeared to mock a crocodile attack at a zoo in Cambridgeshire. That's the latest from the Sky News Centre. I'm AJ Walsh.
1: This is Cross Rhythms Plymouth.

0: You're listening to Cross Rhythms Plymouth, 96.3 FM. And it's great to be joined here in the studio for Community Matters by Maddie Bailey, who is no stranger to the programme. Although if you've never listened to the show then and you've never listened to her interview, then you won't know what it is that Provide or Provide Devon do. So Maddie, tell us a little bit about your organisation and what it is you offer.
1: Oh, lovely. Thank you, Dave. So we are a food charity, Dave. We operate out of a unit in Burrington Way. We provide emergency food parcels. Families and individuals get referred to us by referral agents such as social services, women's services, about 92 referral agents at the moment who actually contact us, ask us for a food parcel. We operate 24/7. So we're always available. We've always either got the phone or the emails available. Parcels are then produced at the unit and the referral agent will come and collect them. And that can normally happen within about half an hour.
0: Wow. Yeah. So it's something, as I said, you know, you're no stranger to us as a station. It's something you've been doing for a little while. Tell us a bit about like the history. How long has Provide been going in the city?
1: So Provide actually has been a registered charity since 2018, but the actual concept of providing emergency food parcels started in 2015. It actually operated out of Hope Baptist Church under a slightly different name.
0: Okay.
1: By contacting local schools. So I was quite poorly in hospital, and as is often the case when people are busy, it gave God that opportunity to talk to me, and he sent me this message that I should be trying to support families and individuals in Plymouth who were in food poverty.
0: Wow.
1: Which I was already doing to a certain extent with the soup run, but more about getting some families food. So I contacted local schools, spoke to the church, and that's really how it started back in 2015. So 10 years of food insecurity has been quite a lot.
0: Yeah, absolutely. And really addressing a need which, you know, sadly has only got worse in many ways, which we maybe come to in a little bit. But I love the fact that that was kind of, there was a real deep motivation for you. You know, it wasn't just something you were like, oh, on a whim, you'll do it. It was like rooted in your faith. You really felt a sense of God leading you towards
1: And also, Dave, sorry to interrupt, sorry, very much about not being a storehouse. And that was a really strong message at the time, you know, not to be a storehouse, to get the food to provide for the family, and then to make sure the family got that food as soon as I could possibly get it to them.
0: Yeah,
1: very much about food in, food out.
0: Yeah, so just immediately serving that need. And as I say, I love that, that there was a real sense of calling with that as well. Mm. I imagine, you know, we're kind of going off topic from what we were going to talk about in a way, but I imagine that's been part of what sustained you through it, because I imagine it's a hard thing to do, facing that need all the time, also trying to keep the charity going. So having that sense of calling to it rather than it just being like, oh, this was a fun idea 10 years ago, that's probably kept you going, I imagine.
1: God is very much involved in this charity. There's no doubt that when we're facing crises like we are as a charity at the moment, God is there with us. We know that, and we trust in him to provide for us. But, you know, we need help.
0: Yeah, for sure. And we're going to come to that through this interview. So, yeah, this is Community Matters. I missed saying that at the start. And I'm not Ian, as anyone will attest who listens to this regularly. But, yeah, it's great to have Maddie here for this programme. We're going to stop for some music now, pick up the conversation, talk more about Provide, sort of some of the ways in which you work, some of those referral agencies that you work with, and how people can support you at the moment as well. We'll stop for some music, talk more after this.

0: Cross Rhythms. You just found a new place to go. Fear is the latest release from NF and is a deeply vulnerable project that sees him shift towards a more acoustic pop rap sound.
1: Is this what you want now? On the verge, on the edge. Is this what you want now?
0: It's a gritty 6-track collection marked by raw emotion, exploring fear, honesty, and mental health. Featuring guest appearances from MGK and James Arthur. 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Fear by

0: You're listening to Community Matters here on Cross Rhythms Plymouth, and it's great to be joined in the studio by Maddie Bailey, who is founder of the charity Provide here in Plymouth, running as a charity since 2018, as you said, as a kind of call and vocation since 2015. I imagine there was like a sort of maybe just figuring out running it through a charity was the best way to do it in 2018. Was that how that came about in those early days?
1: And we just outgrew what we were trying to do from the church. You know, we only had a very small shelf. And now obviously we realised that, you know, a unit was going to be better able to serve the city.
0: And so as you've described it, you know, you are an emergency kind of food provider for people who really find themselves up against it. We'll get to some of those stats in a little bit of like the kind of numbers of people you provide for, the need that is there in Plymouth. But I guess people might have heard more readily potentially of food banks and things like that. How does Provide differ in terms of what you're able to do and how you're able to do it than maybe a food bank?
1: I suppose really, Dave, there's probably two or three sort of major differences as far as I'm can see. Firstly, that we're 24/7.
0: Right.
1: So, you know, anybody who's in need, who's made contact with maybe social services or a school or, you know, any medical professionals, housing associations, all those sorts of things, out of hours, even the police contact us if they come across a family in need. So we can do that parcel within 30 minutes. So that's one of the main, I think, one of the main differences for us. Also, most of our parcel will contain a lot of fresh food. So it's going to have your milk, bread, cheese, eggs. It's going to have butter, and you're going to have fruit and you're going to have vegetables. So I think, you know, that makes up the majority of our food parcels. So I think that's obviously a little bit different probably to what a food bank does. And I have to say that I think what the food banks do is amazing. And I absolutely 100% support their work as much as, you know, and, you know, I think there's really good work that they do, and I would want to want your listeners to hear that, because it's not about us trying to be better than them. We are just trying to provide a more immediate service when it's really needed.
0: It's a sense of collaboration, really, isn't it? There's a need, there's a big need, and you can do it yourselves, they can do it themselves, but together you can really solve more of the crisis and help people more of the time. I love that you said that big issue, a big difference and way that you're able to help is that 24/7 ability. That must be quite an amazing thing to be able to provide. Must take a lot of logistics to get that working. The food parcels themselves then, how long are they kind of seeing people through? What's your kind of aim in terms of how long it lasts for people? I know that varies, obviously.
1: It obviously will depend very much on the family. You know, some teenagers, I'm suspecting, who you know, if they're in the family and they see the parcel of food, it might only last maybe 3 or 4 days. Other families who might receive that parcel of food, it might last longer. So we would hope that most of our parcels would last between 6 and 7 days. There's always, you know, plenty of, you know, the staples as well as the fresh provisions. So we hope around 6 or 7 days.
0: And so let's get into some of those stats then. Obviously, they're sad, but what is the need in Plymouth? I know you've got some stats that you've written down.
1: Well, I mean, you know, just if, I mean, anybody can see this on the internet, so this isn't anything I'm, you know, not... I'm making up.
0: It's not,
1: not, but you know, Plymouth is within 20% of the most deprived local authority districts in England. And one in five children in Plymouth are living in poverty. And when I read that, that makes my heart sink to think that there's so many children in our city, our neighbours, in our street, who are living in poverty. So that really makes, you know, makes what I do the reason I get up, you know, and can actually go into the unit and know that I'm helping those people.
0: Yeah, absolutely. And there was a sentence, I don't know if you can find it, you can either nod or shake your head at me, but there's a sentence that you read from your research in terms of like, because sometimes, unfortunately, even the words poverty and food poverty, you know, it sounds dreadful, but sometimes we can kind of gloss over that. But there was a phrasing of how you described what food poverty meant to young people, very simply, which I think is a really helpful thing to bring out.
1: It basically means, food poverty means that children, families, individuals have not eaten
0: Yeah.
1: They've not eaten. They've gone without food because either they couldn't access or afford food. Yeah. And I think if you can't, I mean, food is a basic need.
0: Yeah.
1: And, you know, to think that people are going without, and I hear it a lot. I mean, you know, as I say, in my daily life, when I'm at work, we are a lot of our families that come to us, mum and dad have not eaten.
0: Wow.
1: To feed the children. Mm-hmm. That's quite a common sentence I hear. You know, can you do me a food parcel? Because mum and dad aren't eating, they're feeding the children poor food because they can't afford to eat themselves. So basically not being able to eat or afford food.
0: Yeah.
1: Shocking.
0: It is shocking. And it you know, it potentially is sort of stating the obvious from that phrase, but I think it's worth bringing out because the nuts and bolts and what that looks like on the ground is really, it really hits home, and it really shows the need of why you're there and what you're providing. Well, we're going to stop for some more music again and pick up the conversation with Maddie right after this.

0: small step for man, one giant leap for mankind.
1: After this, there is no turning back.
2: 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I've got what it takes to help you be a leader in your gang.
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1: No turning back.
5: You're listening to Cross Rhythms Plymouth. This is Community Matters. I'm sitting in for Ian, sitting in with a cold, so apologies for how I sound at the moment. But we're having a really good conversation, really interesting conversation with Maddie Bailey, who is one of the founders of Provide Devon, a charity based here in Plymouth, serving Plymouth and the near surrounding area in terms of emergency food parcels. And one of the key kind of USPs of you guys is that you get all of your contacts for the need from referral agents. So talk about how that works. Do you literally just have like the phone rings and it's like a GP surgery, or it's a social worker, or it's the police or someone like that, and then they're saying this person needs a parcel, can you get to them straight away? Is that the kind of way it works?
6: Yeah, so it's either email or phone, and we have a referral form.
5: Yeah.
6: So we take sort of basic information. How many are in the family, male, female, are the children, are the babies, are there any dietary needs? Because that's really important for us.
5: Yeah, of course, yeah.
6: So we need to know if there's any gluten or diabetic, culturally diverse type foods. So we make sure that the parcel is appropriate for that family. So yes, there's 92 agencies in Plymouth now that we deal with.
5: Yeah, yeah.
6: So that's housing agencies, it's social services, it's children's centres, it's, like you say, doctors, it's schools. So we cover a huge range of different agencies. So they will then order that parcel from us, and then they arrange the time to pick it up, then they can then deliver it straight to that family.
5: Yeah.
6: And I think one of the other sort of benefits of them doing it, rather than the general public coming to our unit, is often for a social worker or even for the schools or whoever it is who's dealing with that situation, it's a foot in the door.
5: Yeah.
6: It can often be a foot in the door for a social worker, because they're coming with something that the family needs.
5: Right. Brilliant. And so that's a really interesting point then. So do you take the parcel directly to the person who needs it, or do you take them to the referral person? Does it vary?
6: So we stay in the unit. So the referral agent comes to us.
5: Oh, okay.
6: Yeah.
5: Right,
6: so we have no dealing at all with the family or the individual. The referral agent makes that call, says that they need that food parcel, and they come and pick it up.
5: Right. Well, that's really, really interesting as well, because I know with some of the interviews we've done, some of the conversations we've had with people who work in charities in similar situations, trying to provide en masse, but it's where people turn up themselves. Mm. Often there's maybe a stigma that people struggle with to get out themselves, to go to a collection point themselves and pick up help, whatever that help is.
6: Mm.
5: But as you say, getting it to a referral agent who's identifying the need themselves and then taking it to the families, you know that you're getting it right to the place where they need, when they need it.
6: Yeah.
5: And then, those referral people.
6: The thought process is that they will then be supporting that family through whatever the crisis situation is. And absolutely, Dave, I mean, one of the main key issues when I started the charity was dignity and pride.
5: Yeah,
6: and, you know, I hope I never need to go to a food bank, and I'm sure that they are really helpful.
5: Absolutely.
6: But there is, you know, you've got to get to it, first of all. And if money is an issue, then that might not be quite so easy. So the fact that, you know, the social worker, the school, whoever it is dealing with that situation for the family, they don't have to know where the food comes from. We do try and keep anonymous as far as our families are concerned, because they don't need to know where the food has come from. They're just... The important thing is that they can feed the children that night.
5: Yeah,
6: that's
5: absolutely.
6: That's what's important.
5: And it's getting them through that emergency time with the hope that then they get to a more sustainable point in their life.
6: Absolutely.
5: Being there for their actual crunch point of need. And as we said on the last time, you know, it's really not about the charities that provide different food help and poverty help being up against each other. It's literally the fact that there's a lot of help available, which is brilliant. We're really blessed in the city by yourselves, by the food banks we have, by all of those services, and the council run programs as well, trying to help people access those things. And it's just really interesting to hear the way that you've approached it and how that really effectively gets it and round the clock is really great. Well, we'll stop for some music. In this next section, we'll talk a bit about your needs, how people can help you, what it is that you have of need at the moment. And we'll talk more about that after this.

0: You're listening to Cross Rhythms Plymouth. It's Community Matters. Dave in for Ian on this one, talking with Maddie Bailey from Provide. Wonderful charity supporting people out there. I suppose real crunch point of need where they really are struggling and need emergency food parcels. I think, as we've talked about it earlier, you know, you probably can't get in a place of more need than not being able to feed either yourself or your family. Mm. Like, that's probably as basic needs get, really, isn't it, Maddie, to be fair?
1: I think so, yes, I think so. And I think it's really sad that so many families are facing that situation and, you know, are sort of reaching out. But I'm just glad they reach out.
0: Yeah, absolutely.
1: You know, and I think that's really important. And I think once that has happened, then hopefully that's then starts, you know, a chain of events that will hopefully sort them out.
0: Absolutely. And it's been brilliant to hear how you work as a charity, as an organisation. So we're going to turn our attention now, I suppose, to the needs that you have as a charity. Every charity has needs, whether it's financial support or volunteer support and things. So you provide a round-the-clock service. You provide food whenever people need it. So I imagine you need food coming in to help people. So talk to me about the things that you need as an organisation and how listeners who might be thinking, I'd love to help those guys, how they can help.
1: Well, of course, you know, as far as our actual needs are currently, and, you know, this time of year, obviously we've just had an amazing harvest donations, which has been truly, truly unbelievable this year, I have to say. Schools and churches have absolutely supported us 100%. And until the end of September, I was really concerned about how much money we were spending on our food costs. And we were spending, up until September, £3,000 a month on food. Because of our harvest donations, that is thankfully, as far as our ambient food is concerned, so that's your tins of baked beans and your pasta, that's actually reduced. However, my real issue now at the moment is financially being able to buy our fresh food. So I buy every week, I buy our milk and our bread and our eggs and our butter and our fruit and our vegetables. And that's where I'm struggling at the moment, to actually have that money in the bank account to do that. And I've had to make some really difficult decisions, because I've had to make, you know, difficult decisions, such as when the family's got a baby and they need nappies and baby milk and toiletries. And bearing in mind, this could be, you know, out of hours as far as other charities are concerned who might be able to provide those things, that I just cannot at the moment keep that cost, you know, keep that cost into our budget. So at the moment, you know, I've had to make that difficult decision, and I'm not, you know, I just hope that maybe some of your listeners, if they are in a position, a monthly donation would make such a difference to us. But we have raised £1,500, which, you know, that's another month, hopefully. So if anybody is interested, we have got a fundraiser on our website. We've also got a fundraiser, the same fundraisers on our Facebook page and Instagram. Of course, you know, as I say, a monthly donation would be amazing. But if anybody would like to make a one-off donation onto our website, then we would be really, really grateful.
0: Absolutely. And the details for that, to give that out, is providedevon.org.uk. We'll keep this interview running at various times through the year. So, you know, whenever you check out that website, there'll either be a fundraiser that you can contribute to, or, as you say, there'll be ways that you can donate regularly or make one-off giving. So providedevon.org.uk is the website for that. When it comes to volunteers as well, is that something that's helpful, not so helpful?
1: At the moment, our volunteers have actually been with us since day one.
0: Wow.
1: And we are so incredibly blessed that
0: that's amazing. So
1: they are
0: pretty much
1: the same team. So we've got maybe 20, 25 regular volunteers now who have been with us since day one.
0: Yeah, yeah.
1: And so I have to say, at the moment, volunteer wise, we are blessed.
0: Okay.
1: Absolutely blessed.
0: Amazing.
1: But we love to have visitors. We love it when people just want to pop by and have a chat and have a cup of tea and see what we do. And we would always welcome that.
0: Yeah, yeah, yeah.
1: We'd love to talk about the charity. So my husband and I are always happy to come into a church and have a chat with people.
0: Yeah.
1: So if there's anybody listening who'd like to hear a bit more about us, or, you know, actually maybe even have a donation box in their offices or in their churches, then, you know, all those sort of things help. And as I say, always happy to come and have a chat.
0: Yeah, or make you guys, I know for some people it's businesses, make charities, charity of the year, charity of the month, that kind of stuff. So provide Devon, you know, consider those guys, consider Maddie and her team when you're making those decisions. ProvideDevon.org.uk once again is the website for that, and search them on Facebook and Instagram as well for that. Maddie, thank you so much. It's been great to speak to you.
1: Brilliant. Thank you very much.

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2: From the Sky News Centre at midday, Andy Burnham's confirmed he'll run for Labour leader following this decision from Sir Keir Starmer.
3: I will resign as leader of the Labour Party. I will remain in post as Prime Minister until the contest is complete. And I will do everything I can to ensure an orderly handover of power.
2: In a post on X, the former Greater Manchester mayor says the country expects stability and seriousness. He's on his way to Westminster to be sworn in as the newly elected MP for Makerfield. Mr. Burnham will arrive in London with the backing of former Health Secretary Wes Streeting, who'd been seen as his main rival for the leadership. The Liberal Democrats say a new PM should drop caution and complacency, while the Green leader wants a bold change of direction. Here's Reform's Richard Tice.
4: If the country is going to be faced with a completely different set of policies from someone that most people don't know, Andy Burnham, then actually what we need is a general election.
2: Parts of central and southern England and Wales have been issued with a rare red weather warning for extreme heat. It'll kick in on Wednesday. Highs of 40 degrees Celsius are forecast. During May's heatwave, 19 people died after getting into difficulty in cold water. Carl Gibbons is from Greater Manchester Fire and Rescue Service.
5: What we don't want you to do is enter water yourself and try and rescue that person. 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
2: Police investigating NHS maternity services in Nottingham have arrested two men in connection with operating practices in the mortuary services. A 55 and 59-year-old are being questioned on suspicion of misconduct in public office. Landlords in England now face fines of up to £7,000 if they fail to fix things like damp and mould. Councils have new powers to tackle unsafe rentals. And Scotland's World Cup fans have been thanked with a love letter by the US Boston Globe newspaper. Dear Tartan Army, thanks them for memories that last a lifetime. That's the latest. I'm AJ Walsh.
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0: his second full-length project is a high-energy hip-hop release.
1: I've been up late thinking straight about my love.
2: Hey, yeah, okay, I'm talking about that. Great love, good news, have you heard about it?
0: Centered on the theme of trusting God's plan even when life feels uncertain. And featuring guest artists like Torrin Wells and Tommy Royale.
3: But you know the vibes, man. And I like it, I like it, I like it, like it, like it.
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1: Really, I believed in God and became a Christian when I was about 9 or 10 years old, and the teacher was telling us about him. I just sort of really had a desire to get to know more about God and the Christian religion. So I started going to Sunday school, and really I just went on and learnt gradually until I was in my late teens, and then I left. Eventually I returned after about 15 years and was going on okay. I was going to church and praying and had a lovely relationship with God. And then suddenly everything fell to pieces materially. Jobs went and we were left with actually no income whatsoever. And it was at that time when I really realised how important my faith was to me, because the truth is, and was for me, that God met every single one of my needs. I knew it was God meeting my needs because I prayed for him. In fact, sometimes I prayed that, well, just about every day I would say, please God help me through this day. And he always did. More often than not, just through people, through Christian people who would call and give us food and money sometimes, and just help us in very practical ways. So I knew that those prayers had been answered.
0: Listen and believe.
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DJ and music producer Topher Jones, better known as Rave Jesus, presents his debut album, I Met God on the Dance Floor. It's a 77-minute mix of uplifting beats and sanctified bangers. Including the Cross Rhythms radio hit, He's on the Move. You will also find remixes of hits by Martha Smith and Brandon Lake, and guest vocals from

0: Movie director Francis Ford Coppola told a reporter that the thing that saved his marriage was loyalty and commitment to his family, which finally was not easily disrupted. He added, "In the end, I realised you could change wives every 10 years and be in the same situation, and that it's better to have just one wife." Coppola has no doubt seen many Hollywood relationships come and go, and now says marriage is best in the long run.
1: One love, one life, when it's one need.
0: It's a pity such values aren't transferred to the screen, because a recent survey said that most teenagers name celebrities as major shaping influences, and that only 8% consider their parents to be key role models. Jesus, however, asks us to love those we don't like, and for many people that may even mean our parents or our spouse. True love is not something you fall into, it's something you work at. This is John Smith.

0: Cross rhythms. Listen and believe.
1: So a few years ago, my doorbell's rang. It's a woman about 35 years old. She asked, "Are you Brennan Manning?" I said, "Yes, ma'am." She started to cry. She said, "Would you please help me?" She said, "My daddy's at home dying of cancer. I don't think my daddy has long to live. Could you come and pray with him?" I said, "I'll be there in 10 minutes. Walked over to his house. He's lying in his bed with his head propped up in two pillows, and there's an empty chair beside his bed. I said, "Hi, I guess you expected me." He said, "No, sir, who are you?" I said, "Well, as an honest mistake, I saw the empty chair. I thought you were expecting company." He said, "Oh, yeah, the chair. You mind closing the door?" I closed his bedroom door. "Well, what's going on here?" He said, "Brennan, I've never told anybody this in my life, even my daughter. But all my life, I've never known how to pray. Until one day, 4 years ago, my closest friend had said to me, 'Joe, prayer, just a simple matter, having a conversation with Jesus.' Here's what you do. You sit down in a chair, you place an empty chair in front of you, and in faith, see Jesus on the chair, then you speak to him and listen as you would in a dialogue with your best friend." This old guy says, "Brennan, I've been doing that 2 hours a day now, and I love to do it. I'm careful, in fact, cautious. I do not want my daughter to see me talk to an empty chair. You know, she'd say, 'Funny farm for daddy.'" But he said, "You got a background in this, Brennan. Do you think it's prayer?" "That is so simple, so unsophisticated, so honest, so real. Yeah, that's true prayer." He said, "Thanks, I kind of knew that." I pray with him. Get back to my house, and 2 nights later, his daughter returned to tell me that her daddy died that afternoon. I asked that he seemed to die in peace. She said, "Yes, when I left the house at 2 o'clock to go to the store, well, before I left, he called me over to his bedside. He kissed me on the cheek, told me one of his corny jokes. I got back just before 3 and I found him dead." But she said, "Brennan, strange, beyond strange. This is weird. At the moment my daddy died, he leaned over and put his head on an empty chair beside his bed."
0: Cross rhythms.
1: "Do you know that Jesus? Tell me about him. Do you know him?
2: Do you know that I've loved you from all eternity? And no matter what goes down, I'll not stop loving you.

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1: Ray spends a second week at number one with Joy. And there are three new entries, including this one from Taylor Hill. The Cross Rhythms Top 10. 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
1: From the Sky News Centre at 1, Sir Keir Starmer has announced his resignation as Labour leader and Prime Minister.
2: The question my party is asking now is whether I am best placed to lead us into the next general election. I have heard the answer of my parliamentary party and I accept that answer with good grace.
1: Scotland's First Minister John Swinney says he's not surprised to see Sir Keir Starmer step down.
3: It was crystal clear that he was losing the confidence of his party, having lost the confidence of the country. And for Scotland, as we observe this constant change of Prime Minister, the answer is for Scotland's future to be in Scotland's hands through the powers of independence.
1: Attention's quickly turning to a replacement. Andy Burnham will be sworn in as the new MP for Makerfield this afternoon. He's confirmed he'll run to succeed Sir Keir. He could be unchallenged after Wes Streeting, seen as a potential rival, announced he wouldn't stand against him. Labour MP Perrin Moon's not happy about that.
4: I find it bizarre that we're in a position now where colleagues think a completely untried, untested new MP can waltz into number 10. I find that bizarre, to say the least.
1: Mr. Burnham could take over within weeks. Nominations for any leadership contest close on the 9th of July. In other news, we're being told temperatures could hit between 38 and 40 degrees later this week. The Met Office has issued a rare red weather warning and says there'll be widespread impacts on health. Police investigating NHS maternity services in Nottingham have arrested two men in connection with operating practices in the Trust's mortuary services. A 55 and 59-year-old are being questioned on suspicion of misconduct in public office. And TUI has been ranked among the worst airlines for flight punctuality. Analysis of data from the Civil Aviation Authority shows departures from UK airports were typically 20 minutes late in 2025. That's the latest.
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1: From a child star on Broadway to R&B hitmaker, we take a look at the history of Lee Varsey. We report on the rise of US singer and songwriter Patrick Mabry. And one-time Hillsong singer Aidan King speaks about relocating to the US and developing a solo career.
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My name's Arthur Good. I'm pastor of Vineyard Church and also chaplain of Plymouth Argyle. Narratives. We create narratives for everything. What we know, what we remember, what we believe is all fashioned into a story form so that we can internalize it, so that we can process it and make sense of it. In particular, we create narratives around who we are as people. Our identities are formed by stories. And did you ever notice how the world is full of stories trying to tell us who we are? One says, you're only as good as your last achievement. Another whispers, just follow your feelings and you'll find happiness. And then there's that one that insists, if you can control everything, you'll be safe. They sound convincing, but if we're honest, they often leave us tired, anxious, and wondering why we still feel like something is missing. And here's the thing, maybe the problem isn't us. Maybe it's a story that we're living in. The gospel offers a very different kind of story, one that doesn't start with us climbing our way up, but with God coming down. And it's not about earning love, it's about receiving love. Not about being perfect, it's about being known, even in our mess. It's a story of grace, of a God who steps into our brokenness, not to shame us, but to restore us. A story where weakness isn't a flaw, it's the place where healing begins. Where death doesn't get the final word, resurrection does. Living a better story means stepping out of the scripts that say prove yourself into a story that says you are already loved. It's not passive, it's deeply active, but it's powered by grace, not pressure or hard work. So if today feels like a chapter you'd prefer to skip, remember, the gospel invites you into a better story. One where your past doesn't define you. The present has a purpose. Your present has a purpose, and your future is held in love. And that is a story worth living.

0: Fear is the latest release from NF and is a deeply vulnerable project that sees him shift towards a more acoustic pop rap sound.
1: Is this what you want now? On the verge, on the edge. Is this what you want now?
0: It's a gritty six-track collection marked

0: featuring guest appearances from MGK and James Arthur. Stream and download it now. Fear by NF. I'm sorry.
1: Music and life. This is Crossroads.

As with most propositions that people put forward, there is, of course, an element of truth in what she's saying. But a broader truth is that words are, in fact, very excellent ways of communicating our thoughts and ideas, the happenings of our lives and even our feelings. Sometimes we simply want to cop out of reasonable obligations and responsibilities, so we seek to confuse the situation with diversions such as, I really can't put into words how I feel. Don't fool yourself that mystical ideas are a substitute for the foundation of solid truth either. The idea that some truths are even bigger than our pain is ever true. This is John Smith.

don't know what you're doing, but I know we'll get through it. 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
6: From the Sky News Centre at 2, there's a suggestion Andy Burnham could be Prime Minister by the middle of next month if no one runs against him in the Labour leadership race. He's on his way to the House of Commons to be sworn in as the new MP for Makerfield, where Streeting is now backing the former Greater Manchester Mayor. This morning, Sir Keir Starmer announced he's standing down, saying he accepted he's not the right person to lead the party into the next general election. He became emotional as he spoke outside Number 10.
7: I shall spend more time on the most important job, being the best husband I can to my fantastic wife, Vic, who has been a rock by my side through good times and bad, and being the best dad I can to my beautiful children.
6: Attorney General Lord Hermer, who's a close ally of the Prime Minister, was watching in Downing Street.
8: I thought that was a moment of extraordinary dignity from the Prime Minister, showing his true decency, the kind of qualities that I've seen actually since I've known him for 30 years, but I've seen day in, day out for the last 2 years.
6: Scotland's First Minister John Swinney says on a personal level he has sympathy with Sir Keir, and Reform's Nigel Farage agrees that being PM would be a difficult job.
9: Well, on a human level, it must be really hard because you give up all your privacy, you don't see much of your family. Politics is tough anyway. Being Prime Minister, I can only imagine how tough it is. So on a human level, yeah, I'm sorry for the guy that he failed, but he did fail.
6: He's calling for a general election. We're being advised to offer water and sunscreen to people who are sleeping rough during this week's extreme heatwave. A rare red weather warning has been issued for parts of England and Wales, where temperatures could climb to 40 degrees. And EasyJet's called a near £5 billion takeover approach an attempt to buy it on the cheap. The carrier says the latest possible offer from Castlelake is highly opportunistic. That's the latest. I'm Faye Rowlands.
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0: 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The tide is against them, but you can be sure the A-Team will

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1: From the Sky News Centre at 3, the man on course to be the UK's fifth Prime Minister in 4 years has just been sworn in as Parliament's newest MP.
2: We now come to Andy Burnham, Member for Makerfield.
3: I swear by Almighty God that I will be faithful and bear true allegiance to His Majesty King Charles, his heirs and successors, according to law.
1: It looks like Andy Burnham will be uncontested as Sir Keir Starmer's replacement days after winning the Makerfield by-election. West Streeting, seen as his main rival, is backing him. As the former Greater Manchester Mayor arrived in London, he said calling a general election would be jumping too far ahead. Reform's Nigel Farage is demanding one. Earlier, Sir Keir says he'd step down as PM and Labour leader with good grace. Speaking in Downing Street, he said he accepted he wasn't the right person to steer the party into the next general election.
4: That is why I will resign as leader of the Labour Party. I will remain in post as Prime Minister until the contest is complete.
1: Voters outside Manchester's Piccadilly station had this to say.
5: In case I'm resigned, thank God for that. This country's going down while he's there.
6: I like him and I think he's got good politics. I just don't think he's a very good spokesperson.
7: I think they need to stop messing about and just get on with things. I think we must be a laughingstock around the world, keep having new prime ministers every 5 minutes.
1: If there is a leadership challenge rather than a coronation, nominations will open on the 9th of July. Breaking news, former DUP leader Sir Geoffrey Donaldson has been found guilty of historical sex offences against two women when they were children. A jury at Newry Crown Court convicted him of 18 crimes between 1985 and 2008. We're being warned to take extra care around open water with the arrival of a UK heatwave. A red heat alert has been issued for parts of England. That's the latest. I'm Faye Rowlands.
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DJ and music producer Topher Jones, better known as Rave Jesus, presents his debut album, I Met God on the Dance Floor. It's a 77-minute mix of uplifting beats and sanctified bangers. Including the Cross Rhythms radio hit, He's on the Move. You will also find remixes of hits by Martin Smith and Brandon Lake, and guest vocals from

In Human Nature's song, Every Time You Cry, John Farnham sings, "Time is a way of wounding what has healed." While it's true, on the one hand, that time can help us forget and put things behind us, it's also true that old wounds can lie dormant, waiting for some new thing to trigger the haunting

0: There is a way of healing wounds which time alone cannot heal. Rather than resigning us to pessimism and discouragement, Jesus offers to lead us into a future where the focus moves away from ourselves and our stagnant, sometimes indulgent, pain and remorse. It is this new start which humanity craves and Christian conversion offers. This is John Smith.
1: There was a nice young man.

0: Who you praying on now, rich man? 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Who you praying on now, rich man? Who you praying on now, rich man?
1: Holy Spirit, speak through me. I couldn't leave my deal, but I signed a thing. Reach told me be free and made it right today. So thankful, Reach, man.
2: Thank you, Reach, man.
1: Young ruler met the Christ, but he walked away. 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I'm so sorry, Rich, man. What you praying on now, Rich, man?
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0: former Health Secretary Wes Streeting. He was seen as his main potential rival. An emotional Sir Keir Starmer set out a timetable for his resignation earlier.
1: The question my party is asking now is whether I am best placed to lead us into the next general election. I have heard the answer of my parliamentary party, and I accept that answer with good grace.
0: Candidates wishing to replace him have until the 16th of July to win the support of at least 81 Labour MPs and put their name forward. Former DUP leader Sir Geoffrey Donaldson has been found guilty of 18 historical sex offences against two women when they were children. He had pleaded not guilty to the crimes, which spanned a period between 1985 and 2008. We're being warned to take extra care around open water with the arrival of a UK heatwave.
2: I know it can be tempting to get in and swim, but just be aware of cold water shock and unforeseen dangers, so fast flowing water. You could be a really strong swimmer, but cold water shock impacts everyone.
0: That's Inspector Isabel Hunt from the Northwest Underwater Search Unit. A red heat alert has been issued for parts of England, where temperatures could reach 40 degrees. A three-year-old boy who ended up in the crocodile enclosure at a zoo in Cambridgeshire has been taken off the critical list. It's understood the child was attacked by at least one reptile at Johnson's of Oldhurst last week. That's the latest. I'm Faye Rowlands.
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0: Fear is the latest release from NF and is a deeply vulnerable project that sees him shift towards a more acoustic pop rap sound.
1: Is this what you want now? On the verge, on the edge. Is this what you want now?
0: It's a gritty 6-track collection marked by raw emotion, exploring fear, honesty, and mental health. 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
1: I'm sorry.
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1: My name's Arthur Good. I'm pastor of Vineyard Church and also chaplain of Plymouth Argyle. Narratives. We create narratives for everything. What we know, what we remember, what we believe is all fashioned into a story form so that we can internalize it, so we can process it and make sense of it. In particular, we create narratives around who we are as people. Our identities are formed by stories. And did you ever notice how the world is full of stories trying to tell us who we are? One says, you're only as good as your last achievement. Another whispers, just follow your feelings and you'll find happiness. And then there's that one that insists, if you can control everything, you'll be safe. They sound convincing, but if we're honest, they often leave us tired, anxious, and wondering why we still feel like something is missing. And here's the thing, maybe the problem isn't us. Maybe it's a story that we're living in. The gospel offers a very different kind of story, one that doesn't start with us climbing our way up, but with God coming down. And it's not about earning love, it's about receiving love. Not about being perfect, it's about being known, even in our mess. It's a story of grace, of a God who steps into our brokenness, not to shame us, but to restore us. A story where weakness isn't a flaw, it's the place where healing begins. Where death doesn't get the final word, resurrection does. Living a better story means stepping out of the scripts that say prove yourself into a story that says you are already loved. It's not passive, it's deeply active, but it's powered by grace, not pressure or hard work. So if today feels like a chapter you'd prefer to skip, remember, the gospel invites you into a better story. One where your past doesn't define you. The present has a purpose. Your present has a purpose. And your future is held in love. And that is a story.

0: His second full-length project is a high-energy hip-hop release.
1: I've been up late thinking straight by my bed. Have you heard about it?
0: Centered on the theme of trusting God's plan even when life feels uncertain. And featuring guest artists like Torrin Wells and Tommy Royale.
1: You know the vibes, man. And I like it, I like it, I like it, I like it, I like it.
0: It's available now.

While being interviewed about her hit movie Ghost, Whoopi Goldberg described her early high school dropout days. She said she asked herself the key question, am I going to keep doing drugs and kill myself, or figure out what I'm going to do with my life? She then turned instead to political activism, drawn by an enormous sympathy for life's underdogs and losers. Many people have shared a variation of Whoopi's experience, where we seek either to kill the pain of life, or else take on a mission from God.

0: Jesus said the greatest things in life are to love God and to love others.
1: Gone are the dark clouds that had me blind.
0: All too often, we retreat from both into a self-satisfied, comfortable life. Don't settle down. Don't become what Pink Floyd called comfortably numb. Pray for new strength and vision to serve and love and care for others. This is John Smith.

Go ahead. 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One moment. Would you capture it? 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
2: From the Sky News Centre at 5, Andy Burnham's taken his seat in Parliament with suggestions he could become the UK's fifth Prime Minister in 4 years by mid-July. The Makerfield MP's path to becoming the new Labour leader has been made easier. He's announced he'll put his name forward after Sir Keir Starmer announced he's going to resign. The PM says he accepts with good grace claims that he can't lead his party into the next election.
3: I shall spend more time on the most important job, being the best

0: we've gone straight into technology then. So that's really, we're saying is that's a big mark then. That's the big thing that's changed. And you're noticing the rate of change.
1: Yeah.
0: Even from being, what, you're 19, Abby. Amy, I guess you're
2: 18.
0: You're 18.
1: Yeah.
0: And you're helping serve people in your community 5 to 14 years old, I guess, in different groups.
1: Yeah, I'm doing up to 18.
0: Up to 18. Yes. And already you're seeing the changes. Yeah. Wow, that's incredible.
3: So I guess it's from like 16 and below, because obviously the people that are just below us, we've just come out of that, they're obviously in the same boat. But the people that are 16 and below, so even 2 years, that 2 year difference has made a lot
1: of difference.
3: Really,
1: like, tell the difference.
3: Just from being born 2 years later.
2: I guess it's not just the AI as well. Social media in general has just changed such a lot. So my first introduction to social media was Friends Reunited. That was when we first got our PC. So it was like, back before, like, you're even looking at me blank. Am I that old?
0: My brain's going and I remember it now.
2: Yeah, so it was a bit like Facebook. And the idea was you could find people from school, you know, that you, and you'd join up with. And it was similar, but you didn't have the feed like
3: so
2: you have
3: like
2: on Facebook.
3: Chat group.
0: So like you like a profile kind of connected. That you saw and you recognised people, gave you the opportunity to get in touch.
2: Yeah.
0: Look,
2: yeah.
0: It wasn't in the moment.
2: It wasn't quite as involved as and detailed as Facebook is. But I mean, Facebook for your generation is kind of on the out now, is it?
1: Yeah.
2: Or you guys don't really use that. That's something more my age.
3: To keep up with people that are older.
1: Yeah, I only use it for Facebook Marketplace.
0: I was just about to say, how can you buy anything if you haven't got Facebook?
1: Yeah, just
0: Marketplace is gold.
3: Was that off Facebook Marketplace?
1: Yeah, I bought my car on Facebook,
3: So I think, it's used for that, but I wouldn't go and just scroll through it.
1: No,
3: it's not.
2: What social medias do you girls like look at to stay in touch with friends and things like that, and just to look at and what kind of things? What channels do you go to watch?
1: Yeah. I'd say to actually have like conversations with friends.
3: Yeah.
1: Snapchat probably, but to look at people's lives. Instagram, and then just to scroll TikTok.
3: Mm-hmm. To waste your life away, TikTok.
0: So do you recognise it as a waste of life?
1: Oh,
0: you've used that phrase.
3: Amy's actually done it really committedly and has sometimes banned yourself, but got rid of it.
0: Like a social media break.
1: Just from TikTok, that's what I find I spend most of my time on. But I did it for like 4 months, and then we got the source TikTok.
0: So you use it for work now.
1: Yeah.
0: It's difficult. Tell us about those 4 months being off the doom scrolling.
1: I mean, I feel like then you kind of replace it with Instagram scrolling.
0: That's amazing.
2: Oh, we appreciate your honesty, Amy.
1: You do replace it with a bit of other stuff. Like, it feels a bit more of a release from it. But I feel like you can quite quickly get bored, then you're like, oh, I'll just go on Instagram now instead. Mm-hmm. But I still think for Instagram, I only follow certain people, and most of those people will be the only people that come up. So it's more of a positive, whereas TikTok can just come up with anyone, and then you scroll, you notice you're scrolling.
3: I think TikTok's
1: longer.
3: A lot more dangerous.
1: Yeah.
0: Go on, Abby.
3: I think TikTok, I mean, I've luckily never had any issues, but I know a lot of people can, like, people in the public eye can get a lot more hated on TikTok, and it's kind of known as the, I don't know what, like, the platform where, like, people get hate, I think. I mean, that's what I've heard from, like, I, like, watched a lot of YouTube podcasts of people in the public eye, because I just think their life must be so crazy, and a lot of them have said, where you get the hate, it's not on YouTube or Instagram, it's on TikTok. I don't know why that is, but I also think, some of the videos that come up, you don't want to see that, and it's coming up on your thing. There is a button to press, I'm not interested, so you don't get it again. But on Instagram, you're following what you want to see. On TikTok, the For You page, it could be anything. So it could be something I do not want to see. It might come up and I'll be like, what? So I press not interested. Whereas Instagram, I'm choosing, actively choosing who I want to see on my page feed, feed.
2: But the problem is, once you've seen it, you've seen it.
3: Yeah.
2: Even if you choose not to see it, if you've seen something either explicit or gory or violent or whatever, that image is imprinted in your mind, isn't it? And it's, how do you

0: coming back to your Instagram example of I can follow this and I can follow that, what are the things going through your mind that says that isn't helpful for me? And that is, what are you trying to get rid of? What have you recognized is not helpful for you to see?
1: Yeah, I feel like I don't really follow that many celebrities just in the public. Like, I feel like a lot of people follow the Kardashians, mm-hmm. that kind of people.
0: Swifties, if you're a bit older.
1: Yeah.
0: You're not a Swiftie?
2: I don't know. Taylor Swift.
0: Oh, my God. I feel so young. Yes. Come on. Yeah, even I know what a Swiftie is. This is brilliant.
3: I feel like musicians, I don't know if this is just me, but I would more follow them because of their music, but I wouldn't follow, like Amy was saying, a Kardashian, because that's all about their appearance.
2: Yeah. You mean it's like an like influences, I guess.
3: A musician is just their talent.
0: Their talent.
3: Which obviously,
0: part of it is their performance, bodily performance, but it's less just appearance stuff.
3: Yeah, I feel like the musicians we probably follow are probably just like I don't know how to explain it, like fun ones.
2: Yeah.
3: Safe ones. Yeah. They don't have think too much bad language or bad references.
0: Okay, well let's just go a bit deeper into this then. So, I mean, looking at other women for their appearance is not a new thing.
3: No.
0: I mean, glossy magazines have been around for a long time, haven't they?
2: They were even around when I was younger.
0: Did you recognise them as unhelpful?
2: I don't think there was the pressure as there is now. So, like, when I was... So, like, I'm turning 50 this year. So, when I was, say, 16 to 20, I can remember it being more magazines, really. And you had the whole Kate Moss thing and...
0: Models.
2: Yeah, who was the other one?
0: I don't know.
2: There was another very famous one as
0: Naomi Campbell.
2: Yes, that's who I'm thinking of.
0: In the 90s,
2: they were very tall and very, very slender. But society knew that and they almost disapproved of their slimness.
0: Right.
2: Do you see what I mean? So it was much more that way. It was much more like...
3: It's opposite.
0: They were called supermodels, but it was a particular look. You had to be over 6 foot and thin
2: Nobody
0: as a rake.
2: Nobody in the everyday was expected to look like that. Nobody was expected to follow that kind of trend. I remember always seeing like very slim models and made up, but it didn't seem so high pressured.
0: Right.
2: If I'm honest, it wasn't as high pressure as I see it like now. You know, there was obviously the trends of clothes and things like that, but that's since time began.
0: There was a bit in between, wasn't there? Mm-hmm. So there was the catwalk model and the glamour model, but then there was the celebrity stuff when Heat I remember my sister being younger and it was Heat magazine and things like that, which was a bit in the middle, which was celebrities, girlfriends and wives of celebrities.
2: The whole Big Brother thing?
0: It was around that time, lots of paparazzi taking photo people on their holidays and things, and it became very, very showy.
3: Is this still magazines?
0: And this is still magazines. I'm just thinking
3: put that away.
0: But it's also, you only get new content once a month. So what is it like for you guys?
3: I guess a phone, you pull it out and if you're following that person, it's there. Do you know what I mean?
0: So that's the stuff, coming back to the conversation, that you're putting out is people who are just too showy.
1: And I think there's a lot of people now that recognise that it's wrong. And like a lot of people, there's quite a few people that I follow that are promoting body positivity, that kind of thing. And
0: tell us about that. What's body positivity?
1: Saying it's fine not to be a size 6.
3: It's as fine to be a size 6 as it is to be a size 20.
0: Right, okay.
1: And I feel like so many people are so... they're just open to not being negative all the time. And a lot of people, like you were saying about hate comments, a lot of people are like, this isn't right. So I think the thing with TikTok is I feel like people think it's very separate. So you have Instagram showing everything about you. And I think... if people see a comment of that, they'll trace it back to you. Whereas I feel like TikTok feels a bit more like separate, and
3: you can make accounts and they can be so hidden. So if you wanted to, you could comment whatever you want and no one would know that's you. Whereas on Instagram, I feel like it's less like that.
0: A bit more accountable in that way.
3: So and
2: did you say with Instagram, quite often, no, it was Snapchat, wasn't it? Instagram, do you tend to know the people that you're following? Is it a little TikTok bit more selected?
3: Yeah, Instagram and Snapchat, those are your friends or who you choose to follow. Yeah. So you might not know them, but they're a celebrity that you've chosen to follow. Whereas TikTok, there's like a following feed and then a for you feed, and a for you feed could be anything in the world.
2: So that's like when you're on YouTube and it's got all the little run videos down the side, and you click, click, click, and before you know it, but you're watching something that you wouldn't have chosen to watch.
3: But YouTube a lot of the time does actually base it on what you actually click to watch, whereas TikTok, it has a bit of both. So it always has what you never click to watch. I don't know. It's just, I think, I don't know.
0: How much have you, has your friendship to one another helped navigate this?
1: A lot. Yeah.
0: Give some examples. What's that look like?
3: So we have known each other since we were literally born, and we didn't go to the same primary school, and then we got into secondary school and we had each other. And I think even the first few years, we probably didn't speak as much as we did by the end, but just knowing Amy was there, because I used to feel so alone.
1: Yeah. And I think,
3: like, being a Christian in school.
1: Being a Christian, but like, I feel like a couple of people would say they are, but they're like, they don't show that way. So Abby, I'd be like, oh, she's my friend, and I walk past.
0: Well, like, actually following Jesus. Yeah, I'm like, actually, not just a cultural Christian, but I'm actually trying to follow Jesus. I'm actually trying to be different. Mm. But you've helped each other, because I guess, as we will all acknowledge, you can't just remove yourself from the world. Mm, you don't just want to be these sort of weirdos. You want to be among it. You want to have mates. And you help navigate that together. What does that look like? What has that looked like?
3: I think we just really liked showing people that being a Christian is normal. We're just, but people would, I think, I don't want to sound like a brag, but I think people did notice that we were a little bit different.
1: Give her a shout out, but she did, for the end of sixth form, they did like a poll, who's likely to be popular, who's going to be a celebrity. And one of them was, who's the nicest and who's the friendliest? So two separate questions that were about being nice, and Abby got both of them. So,
3: and Amy was always there alongside me. So I'd say we did it. We just showed that we didn't like to gossip, but we're still normal people. We just don't gossip.
1: Yeah.
0: You must be so proud of
2: that. Really proud.
3: Oh, proper.
2: People can live their whole lives without getting that.
1: Mm.
2: People can, can't they, without getting
0: without
2: that
0: understanding
2: whole...
0: the importance of character, that in the long term, we try and impress people in the short term by acting silly or getting drunk at a party or wearing a provocative outfit or losing a bit of weight, or for guys bulking up, whatever. It's all so short term. But in the long term, actually, people really value having a good, solid, trustworthy, close-mouthed friend.
1: Yeah.
0: You know, whether they call themselves followers of Jesus or not, they've all voted the school to say, Abby's solid.

0: I think being there for each other, as well as being always kind to other people, it's like, Amy was, I think, the friend that I could be honest to about everything, because she, you just, when you're with Christians, you just have that common ground, and like, you don't need to talk about specific things, could you just know what each other think about that, kind of? Not always, but a lot of stuff in life, it's like, oh, we have that in similar, we believe that. So I just think we can be really honest, and we've always said that, like, till now, we're like, if Amy starts annoying me, I'll be like, Amy, and I can be honest and tell her. Or if I'm like, Amy, that's so funny, she can carry on. So it's like, I can be so honest when I'm like, I really like that. And it's just, I think, having an honest friendship. And I don't know if you...
1: But you know the parameters. You're committed to the same journey in some respect, aren't you? Yeah. So you've both agreed within your friendship what's sort of out of order and what's not. Yeah.
2: And I think it's also like, I think we have such a... This is going to sound really cringy. I think we do actually have quite a good like friendship, because I think even if people label themselves as Christians, I still don't think a lot of people will do... or they won't follow it in the same way. And I think I found that in school, a lot of people will be like, oh yeah, I'm a Christian, or they'll, because they got Christian when they were younger,
1: or they go, their parents go to church or whatever.
2: I'm like, you actually need to have a faith in Jesus. Like, and that's like, the important thing.
0: Also, like, when people are saying like, yeah, she's my best friend, and then going off and talking about her, me and Amy, like, I mean, I hope we've never done that, never done that. So it's like having that friend that I can walk away from wherever we've been and just know that she's not actually thinking anything different than what she would have said to me. Like, if Amy thinks something about me, she'll say it. Whereas a lot of people say that I'm their good friend, but I walk away and I'm like, I know what you said to me about.
1: Some friends are accountable to each other, but if you're both accountable to Jesus, then you do trust someone more, don't you, in some way?
3: Yeah, absolutely.
0: And even being able to sit in silence with each other, I really enjoy it.
2: Yeah,
0: we can sit in the silence on the way here in the car. I mean, I don't think we did because we were stressing about the traffic, but like, we could have, and I would not have thought anything about it.
2: Yeah.
0: And it's like, you can have that silence and just, we're in an office all the time together, we're always in silence, and it's never been awkward.
2: Well, so, not a lot, but
3: just interestingly though, so within not just school environments, but when you're with friends, because I know you've both got friends who aren't in church.
0: Yeah.
3: So how do you find that then? So... How do you demonstrate your faith in those kind of environments?
2: So I, at my job, I work in quite like a close knit. All of the VMs will, visual merchandisers, will be in one group. So we're all quite like close friends, and there's people that might be spiritual, but they're not Christian spiritual. They'll believe in crystals and that kind of thing, and it's really about just being open. Like, so many of them, I feel like I would always be terrified to speak about anything in my faith, probably until I finished school, pretty much. But these guys, even though they don't believe it themselves, I have had probably hours worth of conversations just about Christianity, and that is very unlikely.
1: What sort of questions do they have?
2: A lot of it is about, like, sex before marriage. It's, like... What is it that I believe? Why I believe it? There's some really interesting questions, and someone is quite young, so she's older than me, so she's in a relationship, and she was like, quite a lot of people get married quite young, don't they? and it was like, because I was like, oh yeah, I've got like at least two weddings this year. Had quite a few last year.
1: The importance of marriage, the value of marriage.
2: And it was only a couple of days ago that we were talking about just about marriage and stuff. And I think it really, even though she might not believe it, but
3: it's that seed as well of faith that's sown, isn't it? Because now she's thinking about that.
2: Yeah.
3: And, you know, you may never know what the outcome or if she ever pursues that further, but you've been faithful, haven't you, in what she's asked you and what Jesus has called you to do, which is be his followers and tell people about him.
1: In the workplace, not just in the church, but everywhere.

0: So you were both brought up within the church, and some people listening won't have been.
1: Mm.
0: When did Jesus become real to you? Were there any particular experiences you can point to, either of you, where you thought, now I know the living God is in my life, and he knows me and he loves me and he cares?
2: I think I've always said that I was a Christian, but I definitely haven't believed it for myself. I think, not to be rude, but I would just take it and be like, oh, I believe in it just because my parents made me go, but they kind of made me to go. So I'm like, I always just used to be like, yeah, I'm a Christian, I go to church, but I didn't believe in it until probably maybe like two. I've always believed, but when I fully was open and not, I don't know, maybe embarrassed about it, I would say about 2 years ago. So very recent. I've always believed, but feel like actually experiencing God, probably about 3 years ago, but actually living out my faith probably very recently, actually. But yeah, I probably experienced him maybe when I was 16.
0: What was that like?
2: I felt so crazy. I was like, what is going on? I felt so much peace. I was in a really like rough patch. I was 16, you're going through that stage of life where you're like, what's going on? Who am I? And I went to this Christian festival, and I have this older, younger adult, though. She's a young adult, but she's older than me. My mentor, and I just asked her, would you just pray for me? Because I just feel so stuck and like, I don't know what to do. And yeah, it was just general life. I was like, can you just pray for my life? And she prayed for me, and I just felt so much peace. I was so overwhelmed, just crying. And I never felt like at home. I don't know. This sounds like weird to maybe people that don't, have never experienced it, but I felt so at home and just like, I could breathe. Like, and yeah, so I'd say that was about, 3 years ago, and then started living my faith probably showing it really properly in the last 2 years, maybe the last year of A-levels.
1: Yeah, mine's quite similar to that. Like, I grew up in a Christian household. My mum was the kids ministry person. So I'd always have to be the first one in the building and the last one to leave. Always really fun. I think something that really helped me stay was like friendships.
2: Mm.
1: I think that is such a key part of my life that I don't know if I necessarily would have stayed if I didn't have the same friends I had. But I think mine was at the same Christian festival, but I think it was probably 2 years ago. I was, as I say, my careers, I have never known what to do. And that year, I really just felt that God was telling me to go into ministry in whatever level that was. Because I always used to be like, oh, maybe I could just be a youth leader so I can go to these Christian festivals.
2: They're really fun.
1: They are really good. But, and then I just really, I remember I felt this burning on my heart. And Tim Alpha, who's one of the leaders at the festival, he was like, if you feel this burning on your heart,
0: physically felt it, like a warmth in your chest.
1: Felt it here, and then also like felt it on the inside as well, and just a pounding as well. And he was like, if you feel that, please put out your hand. We'd love to pray for you. We think it's because God wants you to go into some level of ministry. And that was a crazy moment because I was like, okay. But I've never... And then I was like, I don't know what level that means. But yeah, so... And then it was... many other times, but I think I never experienced God until probably about 2 years ago. Mm-hmm. I always used to look at everyone and be like, why are they crying? Why are they falling on the floor? Why is this not happening to me? Like, hello, I'm here.
2: Yeah.
1: But yeah, I just think it was probably only like, and then last year at the same festival, I pretty much went up for prayer for every single reason. I think everything bar one. And that's when I really was like, wow.
2: Just wanting the Holy Spirit.
1: Yeah, like I want Jesus. Like that's who I want to live my life for. I just remember so many reasons. And one time literally the night before, I said to some of the girls, I was like, I have never cried before. Like I don't think I've ever felt the Holy Spirit. And I was like, why have I not cried and everyone else has?
2: Didn't we pray for you in the tent that night as well?
1: Yeah, you guys prayed for me because it was, I remember it was really dark and I was like, I just want some prayer.
2: We were like, let's just
1: yeah. And then pray. The day after, the same person that was her mentor came up to me.
2: She's a youth leader as well.
1: Yeah, she's a youth leader.
2: She's basically everyone's mentor.
1: Yeah, we love her. And she came up to me and then she was like, I really feel like God's telling you that like, your image isn't everything, because I felt like, I remember that day I literally saw someone walk past and I was like, oh, she's so pretty, like why can't I be like that? And I literally just went to bits. And then afterwards everyone was praying for me. Afterwards I turned around, two of my friends were like, I thought you said you've never cried before.
2: It's because we prayed.
1: Yeah. And it's just crazy to see how God works, and wow, seeing how God works in the youth. And yeah, it's great. 1, 2, 3.

0: rhythms.co.uk. We'd love to hear from you.
1: Music and life. This is Cross Rhythms.
2: This is what I get more, is more like appearance.
3: Yeah.
2: Talking about each other's appearance, I think that's something that I personally found as a girl, that girls like to talk about more than boys, from what I know. I mean, I might be wrong. And yeah, obviously being a girl in the world, you get called out on the street and stuff, and it's horrible. But especially when it's from girls you know, that's when it hits home for me. I'm like, why are you commenting on your friend? She's clearly not your friend. Like, it's just, I don't know why we're comparing each other. So I think that's one thing that I really like about our friendship.
3: I think I've really felt in the past like year, not that I ever dressed crazily, I don't think Emma might be able to say I don't think I ever dressed like very provocatively. And but I really, in the probably actually more in the past couple of months, I've really felt convicted of like what I dress, and I really feel like I need to be a role model for the next generation.
4: Oh, well done.
5: Good you. Come on.
3: So, so I've actually just been thinking about starting a TikTok around how Christians, girls can dress in a sense that's fashionable but isn't provocative. Or
4: that's and brilliant. I think
3: it's so, it is so challenging in this world. You have everyone like at a party, they'll wear the shortest skirt and the smallest top, and I'm just like, that's not a bit of me. And like there's a couple people out there already doing it, and I love watching them. Like, that's why I think social media can be such a good thing,
4: because it can be powerful for good as well as negative, can't it, you know?
3: And there's someone that we have friends that know, and she's a really cool TikTok, and that's who I aspire to be. But she's like, she dresses cool, but also she dresses, she's like, oh, get ready for church with me. And like, if some of my stuff, I was looking through it, like I've been trying to do a wardrobe clear out, and I look at this, I'm like, why did I wear that a year ago? Like, how did I wear that out the house? And it's not even that I ever dress bad. Well, I never dress like crazily, but like, I think, but it's also, I don't know, it's just about being comfortable for me. But
4: I remember it being a shock, actually, going to proms and things. I remember you girls had lovely outfits and things. I had very modestly dressed.
2: I think you would have brought it for
4: But
2: me.
4: I do remember there being some very low-fronted dresses and a lot of skin out, and very short and things, and I was shocked, and more so, I suppose, because the boys both went through their proms before you girls, so when you've got a boy, they just like live in a football top, don't they? So then I went to the prom, like when Tom was 16, he went in a suit, and there was just like, whoa, I've got to navigate Abby through this, you know. Abby at that point was just at the start of secondary school, and it's quite countercultural, isn't it, to be saying, oh, actually, let's be modest when we...
5: Oh, that's a good word.
3: Yeah.
5: It's a, you know, that's a Bible word about women. It's really... It's
4: modest.
5: There's a little bit in the Bible where it talks to women specifically, and it says, don't be obsessed with your outward appearance, but harness an unfading beauty.
3: Yeah.
5: And we'll come back to that word, because I think it's an incredible word, an unfading beauty that comes from a modest, and then it says quiet, which basically means the opposite of loud or showy spirit, a modest spirit, like a gentle, basically it's the opposite of loud, crude, out there, provocative. And I just think one incredible thing, coming back to the comments we've made about you, is that there is an unfading beauty that women can become more and more beautiful throughout their life. Beauty isn't something you lose when you get to a certain age, because we've totally misunderstood or made very narrow a wonderful word like beauty, which actually encapsulates all of the person. That unfading beauty is worth so much value in God's sight. And doesn't it all come back to value? So much of, where do I get my sense of worth from? Who am I? What's my identity? Who's the one looking at me and going, wow, they're just wonderful? We can, for the short term gain of putting on something that we don't feel that comfortable with, get the whistle or whatever, or the thumbs up on TikTok, or we can get that approval, that value that just says, I see all of you.
3: Yeah.
5: And it's stunning. So I've got a 10-year-old girl who's going to be going into this stuff increasingly. What would some of the, just to finish, you've mentioned so many things, been so helpful, but what would you say to a 10-year-old or an adult bringing up a 10-year-old girl this particular time?
3: To remember that no matter what and no matter who says what, that you are loved.
2: Mm.
3: Yeah, I think that's such a challenge. But and yeah, often I'll say to my youth, like, just like my young youth girls, but I'll be like, remember, like, Jesus does love you and Jesus died for you, not for...
2: And we're not saying that to group, we're saying that to you specifically.
5: Yeah. You specifically.
2: Just because we're telling you all, he died for you all, but you specifically, like...
3: Yeah.
2: Just think about that. Because sometimes they're like, Jesus died for you, and they're talking to the whole church. And yeah, he died for the whole church, but you just have to think about him actually dying for you. Like, think about that word, you, and take it to you personally. I just think that is what... I'm just like, remember we're saying you, right?
3: Yeah.
2: Like, just remember that.
3: Yeah.
2: You specifically. And, like, obviously he died for everyone, but you just have to imagine it, like, you know? Yeah.
4: He did it at a personal level as well as at collective level, didn't he?
3: Yeah.
2: He did it.
5: And what would you say in terms of practically on phone usage? Where would you go? Let's say, God willing, in 5-10 years time, you're talking to your own daughters about phone usage. What does that look like?
3: So I've always, I don't anymore, but my parents have always had a screen time on my phone. And although back then I absolutely hated it, and it was really annoying because it would just shut down my whole phone. I do think there is health in that. And also for things like Spotify, I don't have the explicit content on, so if it's got a swear word in, I just can't listen to it, which is sometimes annoying if I want to listen to a specific song.
5: But an absolute banger.
3: Yeah, yeah.
5: An absolute banger. But it's not just the word, is it? It's the content. It's the graphic nature of the content that's not helpful.
4: And what it's implying.
5: And what's it implying?
4: What it's implying.
5: Exactly.
4: What's it generating? Those images that it's generating suitable in your mind as well, isn't it?
3: Mm.
2: I just also think surrounding yourself with the right people, finding the friends that will, they could be non-Christian if like she, like if they don't have that Christian circle, but just the friends that you know are loving on you and supporting you and wanting the best for you, like just find them people because I don't know.
4: Find your tribe.
3: Yeah.
2: That's what you need, like, to have.
5: And
2: you.
5: Role models. Yeah. I mean, you've got each other as peers. But you've mentioned a couple of times mentors, which is, I guess, we don't have to formalise these relationships. But and you've talked about wanting to be a role model, but both of you have valued looking up as well, haven't you, in ages?
2: I think the influencers, and if that's what you, that's what we call them, influencers, that we follow, majority of mine are Christian.
3: Yeah.
2: I think that's, so Amy puts me on to a few Christian influencers every now and then.
3: Yeah.
2: So I just think, looking at who you follow, I think we've said that, but...
3: Or when I was even younger in the kids session, I looked up to the older people, like the youth in our age.
4: Teenagers, when you were primary school age, that kind of thing.
3: Our kids ministry lady now, I was literally speaking to her and I was like, she was one of my role models. I remember her when she was in younger than I am now. And she was a role model for me back then. So no matter what age you are, there's still going to be someone younger.
2: You forget that people are always looking up to you. In school, if you're the oldest in that school, there's people looking up to you. If you're like wherever you are, there's someone younger than you in that community or that place, they're looking up to you. So
5: that's such an important point, Abby.
3: Yeah.
4: I mean, it kind of takes us back to, I feel like we've gone round and we're like back to the bit where we started, where we said about, we mentioned near the beginning of the podcast about being in the world but not of the world, didn't we?
3: Yeah.
4: And there's a fusion to be had, isn't there? There's a place where that meets. And if you do it well, you can have such a big impact, you know, that bit where it joins. And you girls, honestly, we're really delighted that you've come in and shared with us just how well you girls are doing it. And Amy, we're excited about your TikTok and we will follow, even though I don't have a TikTok account.
5: I don't have a TikTok.
4: I will set up a TikTok account.
5: No, you won't.
4: Yeah, I will.
5: Will you?
2: You've
5: just been telling us. You've not been listening to anything.
4: But just want to thank you as well for coming on, Amy and Abby. Thanks. It's been an absolute delight to talk with you. And we wish you well.
5: We really do.
4: Yeah.
5: God bless. Thank you.
4: Thanks for joining us for this episode of Hope in the City. We hope that you have enjoyed it. If you have, please like and also share, because it might be that somebody else needs to hear this, or and it would be helpful to them too. If you would like to interact with us, please contact us via the socials. If there's any subjects, any questions, any issues that you'd like us to discuss, then please do get in touch.
5: And we have an email address, hope@crplymouth.co.uk. This is our second season, and again, there might be some themes that you would love us to cover. You might have some questions. We love doing our Q&R sessions as well, so yeah. Please do get in touch, and bless you.

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5: From the Sky News Centre at 6, we're going to have our 7th Prime Minister in a decade. Cam Hall reports.
6: Warm applause as Sir Keir Starmer made the now familiar walk to the Downing Street podium.
7: Every decision I've taken has been about putting the country I love first. That is why I will resign as leader of the Labour Party.
6: Pressure mounting for months, then the Makerfield by-election.
8: Mandy Burnham, member for Makerfield.
6: Yeah. That returns the former Greater Manchester Mayor to Parliament.
9: So help me God.
6: Yeah. He's now running to be Labour leader, backed by potential rival Wes Streeting. Former aide Joe Morris welcomes that.
10: Now is not the time for a divisive contest.
6: Reform's Nigel Farage wants a general election.
11: On a human level, I'm sorry for the guy that he failed, but he did fail.
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5: The former leader of the Democratic Unionist Party, Sir Geoffrey Donaldson's been found guilty of 18 historical sexual offences against two women when they were children. The 63-year-old, who's been remanded in custody, will be sentenced in September. Parts of England and Wales have been issued with a rare red weather warning for extreme heat. It'll be in place on Wednesday and Thursday with temperatures of up to 40 degrees. During May's heatwave, 19 people died after getting into difficulty in cold water. Carl Gibbons from Greater Manchester Fire and Rescue Service has this advice.
15: You may well come across somebody who's got into difficulties. 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Call 999 for the emergency services. 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Ask the person to float. That means lying on your back, arms spread wide, head up.
5: Argentina against Austria is just getting underway in the World Cup. Lionel Messi is looking for the goal which will make him the tournament's all-time leading goal scorer. That's the latest.
3: This is Cross Rhythms Plymouth.
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1: 1 hour of golden tracks. 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
0: That's being pounded into the soul of our young people.
2: Yeah. And I'm stepping out tonight. About to have me some fun, man.

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2: From the Sky News Centre at 7, Andy Burnham's back at Westminster with a firm eye on number 10. He's been sworn in as an MP for Makerfield hours after Sir Keir Starmer announced he'd resign. Speaking at the well-used Downing Street lectern, the Prime Minister said he accepted he couldn't lead Labour into the next election.
3: That is why I will resign as leader of the Labour Party. I will remain in post as Prime Minister until the contest is complete.
2: Potential replacements have until July the 16th to put their name forward in a leadership contest. There might not be one if Mr. Burnham, who announced his intention to run earlier, goes unchallenged. Wes Streeting's pulled out of any race, saying he now supports the former Greater Manchester mayor. He could be in office by mid-July. Reform's Nigel Farage is leading calls for a general election.
4: Well, on a human level, it must be really hard, because you give up all your privacy, you don't see much of your family. Politics is tough anyway, being Prime Minister, I can only imagine how tough it is. So on a human level, yeah, I'm sorry for the guy that he failed, but he did fail.
2: Former leader of the Democratic Unionist Party, Sir Geoffrey Donaldson, has been found guilty of 18 historical sexual offences against two women when they were children. A jury decided his wife, Lady Eleanor Donaldson, aided and abetted his crimes following a trial of the facts. She can't be criminally convicted. Stephen Murphy was at Newry Crown Court.
5: During the trial of the last few weeks here in Newry, some harrowing evidence was presented to the jury by the two women, one of whom said that, again, as a child, Geoffrey Donaldson had forced his tongue into her mouth, had felt her breasts and had kissed her.
2: Lionel Messi has broken a World Cup record to become the tournament's all-time top scorer. Before their game against Austria, the Argentina star was level on 16 goals with Germany's Miroslav Klose. Clive Davis, the music producer who launched Whitney Houston's career, has died. He was 94. That's the latest. I'm Faye Rowlands.
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9: Coming up, will Ray get an eighth week at number one? First of all, let me say hello. Welcome along to the Cross Rhythms Top 10 chart. I'm Chris Melford here with you over the next hour with some of the biggest songs of the last week. The chart's based on music sales and radio airplay, sales in the UK and the US, and tracks played on Cross Rhythms Radio. Joy by Ray has been at number one for 7 weeks. Will she stay at the top again for an eighth? Last time we had a big new entry at number two from Switchfoot with Wake Up Mr. Crow. Could this go up to number one? There is also competition for that top spot from Brandon Lake and Nick Jonas.
10: Who am I? God, who am I? Am I just a poor preacher's pride?
9: Their collaboration, titled The Author, is a new entry in this chart. It's a big one. Could it go straight into number one? We're going to find out between now and the end of the hour. Let's get things started. There are four new entries coming up in this latest countdown, including one in a moment from a TikTok star. But we begin with hit-making band Rend Collective. They're playing a handful of big festivals this summer, and then they've got a long tour coming up in the US in the autumn. Their latest hit in the Cross Rhythms countdown is Wild Love, a new entry at number four last time. 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

0: It's Rend Collective with Wild Love. That was a new entry last time at number 4, and today drops down 6 places and gets the Cross Rhythms countdown for this week underway. You're about to hear the first of 4 new entries in this chart, and the first one comes from a TikTok star famous for posting music, comedy and motivational videos. Some of his viral videos are content where he's revealing the creative process behind making his music, such as this next song, Carnival. It's John Michael Howell, a new entry at number
1: 9.

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1: It's his first hit on Crossland's radio, John Michael Howell with Carnival, a new entry at number 9. Brag Worship are a collective put together by the pioneering rapper Trip Lee, and he features on this next song. It's the title track from the Brag Worship EP, For Your Glory.

falling three places to number eight. It's Brag Worship featuring Trip Lee with For Your Glory. So next, I'm about to showcase a song which is about to hit the Crossalham's radio playlist. In doing so, it may feature as a new entry in this chart in the next few weeks because the countdown is based partly on music sales and also on radio airplay. It's the latest song then we're playing from the DJ and music producer Topher Jones, better known as Rave Jesus. Guesting on this song, it's Gracie Binion and it's Need Your Love.

0: few weeks. One to listen out for. 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

Wilder Woods with Where Do We Go From Here. In a moment, you'll hear the second of four new entries in this chart, but making room for the new additions to the top 10, we say goodbye to the following songs. From 21 Pilots,

0: It's been a big hit in our chart the last couple of months. Peaking at number 2, it spent 8 weeks in the chart. It drops out of this countdown. As does Thorns by Katie Nicole. Which spent 3 weeks in the chart, last time at number 9. Raised by Wolves by Franny Cash was also in the chart for 3 weeks. Saved by the Lamb. And dropping out after just one occasion, Blessing Offer with Set It In Stone. Love will not always be perfect, but we're getting it close. Now after all, the songs which leave this chart and make room for our new entries, like this next one.
1: Night, night, stay away, don't get left. Night, night, just come outside.
0: Which comes from 27-year-old Christopher Michael Holvey, who grew up on a trailer park in Georgia in the United States in a tight-knit family. He dropped out of college to move to Atlanta to pursue a career in music. To support himself, he took a job scrubbing toilets and bagging groceries. And after receiving some initial rejections, he signed with Reach Records. And he's a brilliant hip-hop artist, singer, songwriter, and producer. You're still going. So from the release Could Be Tonight, here's Young Rulers by Holvey, a new entry at number
2: 6.
3: Think about it. 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Look, once upon a time.

0: Who you praying on now, rich man? Who you praying on now, rich man? Who you praying on now, rich man? Who you praying on now, rich man?
1: Holy Spirit, speak through me. I couldn't leave my deal, but I signed a thing. Reach told me be free and made it right today. So thankful, Reach, man.
2: Thank you, Reach, man.
1: Young ruler met the Christ, but he walked away. Saddest story ever told, can't rewind this thing. I'm so sorry, Rich, man. Who you praying on now, Rich, man?
3: 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It's Young Rulers by Holvi. 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And we've reached the halfway point, and I'm about to take you through some of the best new releases from the last few days. And maybe some of these songs will feature in the Cross Rhythms Chart in the future. Okay, we begin with a new release from Need to Breathe. It's the single Last Dream.

And finally, from an artist who has topped this Cross Rhythms countdown over for a number of times over the last few years, here's the new one from Forrest Frank with The Truth Will Set You Free.

Some of the very best releases just out over the last few days. Sounding good to us here. Maybe some of those tracks will feature on the Crossalums chart in the future. Back to the latest countdown. We'll continue with your number five song in just a moment. But first of all, here are the tracks in the running for today's number.

0: Will Ray remain at the top with Joy? If she does, it will be 8 weeks running at number one. So last time we had a big new entry at two from Switchfoot. Can they go better? One better with Wake Up Mr. Crow. And we've got a big new entry to come from Brandon Lake and Nick Jonas with this song, The Author. Could this one knock Ray off the top spot? We're going to find out between now and the end of the hour. Let's continue.
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Climbing up one place to number five, it's Luke Bauer with Dopamine and Jesus. Great stuff. You're about to hear the third of four new entries in this week's chart, and it comes from the American country rock and southern soul band, the Red Clay Strays, who formed in Alabama 10 years ago. Their breakout hit came about 4 years ago when their song Wondering Why did pretty well on TikTok. Well, from the Red Clay Strays, this is their single If I Didn't Know You, a new entry at number 4.

If I Didn't Know You. It's from the Red Clay Strays, and that's a new entry at number 4. And this is the Cross Rhythms Top 10, the weekly chart countdown based on music sales and radio airplay. Will Ray get an 8th week at number 1 with Joy? I've got the top 3 songs of the week on the way with a big new entry from Brandon Lake and Nick Jonas. But first of all, before we play the top 3, here are some of the new songs about to be added to the Cross Rhythms Radio playlist. So these tracks may be new entries in the chart in the next few weeks. I mentioned earlier on that 21 Pilots have just had a really long stint in the countdown with Tally off their latest album Breach. Just about to be added from that album to the playlist is this one, Center Mass.

Okay, so this could be a new entry. At some point in the next few weeks here on the charts. And the same goes for this one, Obsessed by Bodhi.

0: Okay, so a couple of potential future hits here on the Cross Rhythms Countdown. Ones to listen out for in the coming weeks. Right, we'll be back to our latest countdown, and the top three songs are on the way next.
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3: From a child star on Broadway to R&B hitmaker, we take a look at the history of Lee Varsey. We report on the rise of US singer and songwriter Patrick Mabry. And one-time Hillsong singer Aidan King speaks about relocating to the US and developing a solo career.
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0: Yeah, and welcome along to the latest countdown. I'm Chris, bringing you the Cross Rhythms Top 10. And we've got the top three songs of the week on the way. Will Ray remain at number one? At number three, and dropping down a place, it's Switchfoot with Wake Up Mr. Crow.

0: is Switchfoot with Wake Up Mr. Crow, and that drops down one place to number three. Their much anticipated new album, Forever Now, is due out in a matter of days now. So, does Ray get an eighth week at number one on the Cross of Them's charts? The other song still to be played is a new entry. It's a collaboration between Brandon Lake and Nick Jonas called The Author. So in which order do they come? Let's find out who's at number two. And it's a new entry. God is in the high, God is in the low, God is in the fire in the afterglow, the brave and the brittle. Grammy award-winning artist Brandon Lake is a prolific songwriter. He's known for hits including this one, Gratitude. And on this next song, a new entry at number two called The Author, there are themes around surrender and grace and trusting God with the direction of your life. Brandon collaborates with Nick Jonas on this one. It's a new entry at number
1: two.

0: closer.
1: Entering the countdown at number two, it's Brandon Lake and Nick Jonas with The Author. And so that means that Ray remains at number one for an eighth time with Joy. I'll play that in just a few moments' time. But first of all, here's a reminder about what's happened so far.
2: 10.
1: So Rend Collective dropped down six places to number 10 with Wild Love. At 9, it was a new entry.
2: 9.
3: Let the games begin.
1: 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Falling three places to 8, it's Brag Worship and Triple E with For Your Glory.
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1: 7.
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0: At 6, it was a new entry, Young Rulers by Holvey.
1: 6.
3: Hey, I'm the cream of the crop. I'm the reason they stop. I'm the Visa you brought. I'm the stores they shop. I'm the Jordans they cop. It's a greed personified. You want it, you got it. Change your life, rich man. What you praying for now, rich man?
0: Climbing up a place to 5, Luke Bauer with Dopamine and Jesus.
1: 5.
4: I'm scared of being someone no one really cares about. Sometimes even I just find me hard to be around.
0: There was a new entry at 4 from the Red Clay Strays with If I Didn't Know You.

0: Slipping one place to three, it's Switchfoot with Wake Up Mr. Crow.
1: Three.
0: And that makes room for a new entry from Brandon Lake and Nick Jonas. It's The Author.

0: And all of that means that Ray remains at number one for an eighth week with Joy.
1: Right here, right now. Here we go.

0: 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We hope you have enjoyed listening to this programme. Just to let you know, this is a repeat of last week's chart. 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

0: 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From the Sky News Centre at 8, Andy Burnham could be headed for Downing Street within weeks if the Labour leadership race goes uncontested. The new MP for Makerfield has the backing of West Streeting. His former parliamentary aide, Joe Morris, believes that's the right call.
1: I think that Wes Streeting earlier today did the right, honourable and decent thing by recognising that now is not the time for a divisive contest and by recognising the need to bring the party together.
0: Earlier, Keir Starmer announced he's to step down. Tory leader Kemi Badenoch says the next Prime Minister will face the same issues.
2: I'm quite worried that the focus is all on the Labour Party, not on the country. And the fact is, well, whoever is the leader, we still have the same problem. Those Labour backbenchers who are not interested in defence and who refuse to bring down the welfare bill.
0: Potential leadership candidates have until the 16th of July to put their names forward. Sir Geoffrey Donaldson has been warned he's facing a lengthy prison term after being found guilty of 18 historical sexual offences against two women when they were children. The former DUP leader will be sentenced in September. A 36-year-old man's been remanded in custody by Edinburgh Sheriff Court, charged with multiple attempted murders. Lewis Hawkes is accused of injuring five people in a string of attacks in the city on Friday night. A major World Cup record has been broken in Dallas, Joe Rawson reports.
3: Lionel Messi has taken his place as the tournament's all-time top scorer. Before their game against Austria, the Argentina star was level on 16 goals with Germany's Miroslav Klose. But the first half strike after missing a penalty saw Messi go clear at the top. His nearest challengers are players still playing. A France forward Kylian Mbappe on 14 goals and England captain Harry Kane on 10.
0: We're being warned to take extra care around open water with the arrival of a heatwave. A red warning for extreme heat's been issued for parts of England for Wednesday and Thursday. That's the latest. I'm Faye Rowlands.
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5: 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My name's Peter Field. We've got 1 hour of punk, rock and metal. You're in the mosh pit. Starting tonight's show is POD. Recently played at Download last weekend. I was there in the crowd. I was down in the front of the main Apex stage. They were awesome. So I'm going to play their song Satellite. Here is POD.

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1: Okay, you've just heard For Kingdom's Cause with Timony and Lies. They'll be joining the Extreme Tour this year. That's starting on the 6th of July. Gonna play Zana now. Female fronted metal. 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
1: 4th and 5th of July will be the objective, taking place at Port Vale Football Ground in Burslem, Stoke-on-Trent. You're going to have loads of bands from the Extreme Tour Saturday, Sunday, and also Friday. It's a bit of acoustic session on the Friday. And Sunday, the 5th of July, there will be an event called Rock the Block, where you'll do an Extreme Tour style concert in Burslem Park. I'll be there, so come along. Going to play some punk rock, Reliance with Take Cover.

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1: Meet Your Maker will be playing metal to the masses on the 27th of June. 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
1: You're listening to The Rock and Hard Place. My name is Peter Field. We've got 25 minutes left of punk rock and metal. You're in the mosh pit. Gonna play some new metal with Heliograph with their song Are You For Real? And then Disciple with Cuff the Criminal.

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1: Here's the second song now by Minor Rockstar. It's called Freedom. Minor Rockstar are on Thump Punk Records. They got brand new songs out, so I've been playing two of them tonight, fronted by Landon Cripe from California. And after Minor Rockstar, we'll play Les Carson with The Jesus Freak Show.

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1: Gonna play Skillet with Rise Up. Recently toured the UK. They've been doing a European tour. Great band live. I was there at the show back in May. And after Skillet, I'm gonna play All Above Me with Long Live the King.

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1: Okay, we've come to the end of the show. We'll be back next week with more punk, rock and metal. If you're in the Stoke-on-Trent area, Peter 118 will be playing at the Polish Bar in Newcastle Under Lyme on Friday. I'll be there fronting the event, so come down and say hi. Gonna leave you with Death Therapy, Wake Me When I'm Dead.

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3: From the Sky News Centre at 9, the UK is getting its fifth Prime Minister in 4 years. Candidate Andy Burnham's returned to Westminster as MP for Makerfield hours after Keir Starmer announced he'd be resigning. He acknowledged he's lost the support of the Parliamentary Labour Party.
4: That is why I will resign as leader of the Labour Party. I will remain in post as Prime Minister until the contest is complete.
3: Here's what voters outside Manchester's Piccadilly Station have had to say about the man who's been in power for less than 2 years.
5: In case I'm to resign, thank God for that. This country's going down while he's there.
6: I like him and I think he's got good politics. I just don't think he's a very good spokesperson.
7: I think they need to stop messing about and just get on with things. I think we must be a laughing stock around the world, keep having new prime ministers every 5 minutes.
3: Wes Streeting says he'll no longer stand in any leadership contest. If no one else puts their name forward, the former Greater Manchester mayor could move into number 10 before the end of the World Cup. Reform UK's Nigel Farage is demanding a general election, accusing the outgoing PM of failure. The former leader of the Democratic Unionist Party, Sir Geoffrey Donaldson, is facing a lengthy spell in jail. He's been found guilty of a string of historical sexual offences against two girls. British tennis player Jack Draper has made a winning return from injury, beating Marcus Giron in the first round of the Eastbourne Open. It was his first competitive match since the start of April. Draper is being coached by Andy Murray during the grass court season and says the partnership's working well.
8: I'm very grateful to Andy that he's chosen to help me and wants to help me. And I suppose today was a performance a bit like, you know, what he used to do, winning ugly.
3: A red heat alert's been issued, warning of a danger to life. It covers much of southern England on Wednesday and Thursday, when temperatures could reach 40 degrees Celsius. We're being warned to take extra care around open water. That's the latest. I'm Faye Rowlands.
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Hammersmith Apollo. 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We're gonna dance upon injustice. You know, there's a great story. It talks about the people of Israel standing at the edge of the Red Sea with no hope of getting across. Anybody feel that way? No way of getting to the other side. Well, tonight, people, we are going to the other side.

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8: From the Sky News Centre at 10. We're going to have our seventh Prime Minister in a decade. Cam Hall reports.
9: Warm applause as Sir Keir Starmer made the now familiar walk to the Downing Street podium.
10: Every decision I've taken has been about putting the country I love first. That is why I will resign as leader of the Labour Party.
9: Pressure mounting for months, then the Makerfield by-election.
11: Mandy Burnham, member for Makerfield.
9: Yeah. That returned the former Greater Manchester Mayor to Parliament.
12: So help me God.
9: Yeah. He's now running to be Labour leader, backed by potential rival Wes Streeting. Former aide Joe Morris welcomes that.
13: Now is not the time for a divisive contest.
9: Reform's Nigel Farage wants a general election.
14: On a human level, I'm sorry for the guy that he failed, but he did fail.
9: What do voters think?
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17: I think we must be a laughingstock around the world, keep having new prime ministers every 5 minutes.
9: We could have a new PM by mid-July.
8: Former DUP leader Sir Geoffrey Donaldson's been found guilty of 18 historical sexual offences against two girls. He'll be sentenced in September. We're being warned to take extra care around open water with the arrival of a UK heatwave. A red heat alert's been issued for parts of England. The National Fire Chiefs Council says extreme heat increases the risk of water-related deaths. Inspector Isabel Hunt's from the North West Underwater Search Unit.
18: I know it can be tempting to get in and swim, but just be aware of cold water shock and unforeseen dangers, so fast flowing water. You could be a really strong swimmer, but cold water shock impacts everyone.
8: Lionel Messi's broken a World Cup record to become the tournament's all-time leading scorer. Before their game against Austria, the Argentina star was level on 16 goals with Germany's Miroslav Klose. And Clive Davis has died aged 94. The music producer launched Whitney Houston's career. That's the latest. I'm Faye De Silva.
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7: 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X Rhythms. Go, go. And this is how it goes.
19: 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Watch. He died for me, so I'ma give him all I got.
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0: 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It's probably not though. He coming.
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What if that storm you're going through? What if you going through hell is a direct connection with the blessing about to hit your life? Bro, let me tell you something. From the beginning of this year until now, I felt like all hell was breaking loose against me and my family, bro. But guess what? It's been blessing after blessing after blessing as well. If you're going through something, bro, just know you're on the edge of your breakthrough. You're on the edge of your pinnacle. You about to step into that thing. If you've been doing right, if you've been working and serving and having the right heart, the right motives, you're blessed.

got my soul. I still got my questions though. 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Sometimes doubt can take control. Even though I know that everything is bigger than before. I had a kid at 15 years old. Me and her mom on different roles. Hope they see the benefit of making God the one you chose, yeah. Heard this beat was hard for me to think of something. I know the devil mad, I'm on the brink of something. If I was like my dad, I'll have a drink or something. But I gotta ride this wave, I cannot sink for

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This is my time and I'm going for bro. Savage inside, but I keep it composed. This for my family, the ones I got close. Yeah. You know I got us, I'm bringing it home.

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see to white knuckle my truth. 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To prove, I must prove that I'm right. The whisper of a kind father reminds me of the tree of life. Obliterate.

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2: From the Sky News Centre at 11, Andy Burnham's back at Westminster with a firm eye on number 10. He's been sworn in as MP for Makerfield hours after Sir Keir Starmer announced his resignation. Speaking at the well-used Downing Street lectern, the Prime Minister said he accepted he couldn't lead Labour into the next election.
3: That is why I will resign as leader of the Labour Party. I will remain in post as Prime Minister until the contest is complete.
2: Potential replacements have until July 16th to put their name forward. There might not be one if Mr. Burnham, who announced his intention to run, goes unchallenged. West Streeting's pulled out of any race, saying he now supports the former Greater Manchester Mayor. Reform's Nigel Farage is leading calls for a general election.
4: Well, on a human level, it must be really hard, because you give up all your privacy, you don't see much of your family. Politics is tough anyway, being Prime Minister. I can only imagine how tough it is. So on a human level, yeah, I'm sorry for the guy that he failed, but he did fail.
2: Former leader of the Democratic Unionist Party, Sir Geoffrey Donaldson's been found guilty of 18 historical sexual offences against two women. A jury decided his wife, Lady Eleanor Donaldson, aided and abetted his crimes following a trial of the facts. She can't be criminally convicted. Stephen Murphy was at the court.
5: During the trial of the last few weeks here in Newry, some harrowing evidence was presented to the jury by the two women, one of whom said that, again, as a child, Geoffrey Donaldson had forced his tongue into her mouth, had felt her breasts and had kissed her.
2: Extreme temperatures expected this week have sparked concerns over impacts on health, schools and transport. A red heat health alert's been issued for parts of England and Wales. And history's been made at the World Cup. Lionel Messi's become the tournament's all-time record goal scorer on 18. That's the latest. I'm Faye De Silva.
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Go

I was one. 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

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He made you, shaped you, you have a purpose. He'll teach you what you need to do. Just give him everything you are and he'll show you he's true. Let's light up the world. Lit.

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1: Yeah. All right.

Something special about me, you can already tell the energy is different. Confidence is at the highest level, I don't ever see it dipping. Try me if you wanna guarantee, though you gon' wish you hadn't did it. That's a war that you can never win, but hey, I like the optimism. Giving over half my life to this, I think I made a good decision. Trust my gut, I hear it talking, then I know it's time for me to listen. Mastermind consistent, matching my commitment, that's not realistic. Ay, feature presentation.

What I'm capable of doing with my talent, stretching my imagination. Watch it turn a small idea into something that you have to. Tip your hat to when you see it. The whole package ain't got nothing missing. Check off every box, it's unavoidable at this point. Don't you act like. You don't see me out here making waves. I got an air about me. I don't play the game the way they want me to. They tell me take a left, I take a. Right, I'm not the one to pick a fight, but try and bully me, make you regret it quick. The only person I allow to push me around is myself. Body language reading well. Spitting on your face, I'm flipping through your pages. You don't have to scream and yell. It's clear to me, yeah, I can tell. The front you put on isn't real.

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2: From the Sky News Centre at midnight, Andy Burnham's taken his seat in Parliament with suggestions he could become the UK's fifth Prime Minister in 4 years by mid-July. The Makerfield MP's path to becoming the new Labour leader's been made easier. He's revealed he'll put his name forward after Sir Keir Starmer announced his resignation. The PM says he accepts with good grace claims he can't lead his party into the next election.
3: I shall spend more time on the most important job, being the best husband I can to my fantastic wife, Vic, who has been a rock by my side through good times and bad.
2: Wes Streeting, Mr. Burnham's potential main rival, is no longer planning to contest any leadership race. His former aide, Joe Morris, believes that's the right call.
4: I think that Wes Streeting earlier today did the right, honourable and decent thing by recognising that now is not the time for a divisive contest and by recognising the need to bring the party together.
2: Nominations for any replacement contest have to be in by July 16th. Elsewhere, former leader of the Democratic Unionist Party, Sir Geoffrey Donaldson, is facing a lengthy spell in jail. He's been found guilty of a string of historical sexual offences against two girls. Lionel Messi says he's filled with a lot of happiness after becoming the World Cup's all-time record goal scorer. He scored both goals in Argentina's 2-0 win against Austria, taking him two clear of former Germany striker Miroslav Klose. South American football expert Tim Vickery says he actually broke two records in the game.
5: He became tonight the first player to miss a penalty in three World Cups. Why is this relevant? If you want to score, you've got to take the responsibility to be prepared to miss.
2: And a red heat alert's been issued, warning of danger to life. It covers much of southern England tomorrow and on Thursday, when temperatures could reach 40 degrees Celsius. We're being warned to take extra care around open water. That's the latest. I'm Fader Silver.
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1: I think I've always believed in God. Perhaps it's more believing in Jesus, which was more of an issue for me. During the time I was at Arts College, I went to two talks. One talk was on the historical evidence for the reliability of the Bible, and the other was on the evidence for Jesus coming back from the dead. And the speaker was talking about archaeology and inscriptions they found on stone foundations and manuscripts and how they date them and how they compare them. So I was very impressed with that. I thought, well, why doesn't the church advertise this? But I didn't really do anything about it. I think that brought me to a point where I believed Jesus was the saviour, but I didn't really do anything. And then it was later that I heard a person saying how Jesus had died so that we could come into a relationship with a God who was holy. And he's one of these preachers who ask people to come to the front of the church if they want to follow Jesus. And I went forward. Some people talk about a religious experience, but I didn't have that. And I wasn't aware of anything happening, but I didn't know why I was there, and I wanted to know more about Jesus. But I also think if something's true, then if God is there, then he has to show himself to us as well. I like it where Jesus says to the people, he said, if you can't believe the teaching, at least believe the miracles.
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3: From the Sky News Centre at 1. A coronation's looking likely at the moment, rather than a contest to appoint the next Prime Minister. Andy Burnham's the only candidate so far standing to replace Sir Keir Starmer. The new Makerfield MP's made it clear he wants to be the next Labour leader. His